fail both tests, my legs both tied in my place. The stock is all there, I've been ever so sad for a very long time. My, my, they wanted the works. I never got a letter back, more fool me.

thrive on disasters. They all look so harmless.

I guess you could be forgiven for thinking it's a new wave show, but you're listening to Vocal Fry here on WFMU. And I'm Dan Boda with you here every Tuesday from 8 o'clock to 9 o'clock, trying to answer the most important question in the world, which is, what is the strangest sound people can make with their voice? And a lot of the time we listen to traditional music like yodeling or throat singing, but we listen to all kinds of avant-garde stuff as well. And tonight we're going to be finding all the odd hiccups, burps, and screeches and yips and extreme registers, etc., in a bunch of rock and mostly rock songs. Few other things. Yeah. So I hope this will be fun for you. We just heard Klaus Nomi. Really amazing singer, an operatic German who lived in New York City, had two records out, I think. Had a big hit with his song Simple Man. That was Key of Life from his first album on RCA. Before that, we heard the Slovenian Brain Trust of Leibach using a basso profundo. Is that the right characterization of his voice? I think so. Anyway, using that incredibly deep, grinding, rich voice, rich with fry and creak, to explore a lot of catchphrases and propagandistic slogans and jargon. A lot of it centered around the titular character Luigi Mangione from their most recent album, called Music. And we heard Brian Eno at the top. Little bits of little yodels. Para-yodels, maybe we want to call them. Quasi-yodels. Yodels, anyway. Whatever qualifier you want to put on them, they're clearly yodels. In Dead Finks, Don't Talk. From the record Here Come the Warm Jets. The playlist goes up on WFMU.org. You can check it there. Say hey in the playlist comments. Talk with your fellow listeners, etc., etc. And we've got fun stuff. Speaking of Germany, we're going to take a little journey into Germany right now. Here on WFMU, Vocal Fry.

Don't forget your mittens. Hey, pal. How do I get to town from here? And he said, we'll just take a right where they're gonna build that new shopping mall. Go straight past where they're gonna put in the freeway. And take a left at what's gonna be the new sports center. And keep going till you hit the place where they're thinking of building that drive-in

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I think we should put some mountains here. 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And what about stairs?

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O Lord God, and the King of all the Father Almighty,

Oh,

Hey, y'all. You're listening to Vocal Fry here on WFMU. I'm Dan Boda with you from 8 to 9 every Tuesday. And this week we are listening to extreme and weird and strange vocals in rock and roll, underground rock. I don't know. This feels like early 90s, late 80s throwback. We just heard from Diamanda Galás her album You Must Be Certain of the Devil, which was reissued by sort of on her own. She I think has bought back all of her albums now, if I understand correctly. Anyway, she's been releasing them. Double Barrel Prayer, a great piece from the early years of Diamanda Galás's career. And before that, Laurie Anderson, another person who gained notoriety in the New York City sort of downtown art scene. We heard Big Science, the title track on her big record. She yodels. In fact, she ends the titular song of her breakthrough album with the word yodel-ay-hee-hoo. I wouldn't say she yodels it. It's the laziest yodel that's ever been yodeled. And I was unfairly saying to myself that she, you know, just really couldn't bring herself to put any falsetto into her yodeling, and was really just saying the words yodel-ay-hee-hoo. But not true. She really works into it. You know, once she gets cooking, toward the end of that song, those are real yodels. Although I have to say there's a little more falsetto action happening in the coo-coo-coo parts. But that's just a fabulous song. Holds up so well. Ein Stürzende Neubauten before that, a name that means in German collapsing skyscrapers, or what are called Neubauten, new buildings. That song was called Sehnsucht, Zitternd. Sehnsucht means something like longing, and Zitternd like shivering. And that's from their album Halber Mensch, Half Men. Great, great record. Early, back when, you know, everything was built out of scrap metal and broken instruments in their music. And Blixa Bargeld, the lead singer of Ein Stürzende, gives a great example there of his infamous shriek, which sounds kind of like a cat being hurt inside of a balloon that's like an 80-foot long balloon that's somebody's letting the air out of while squeezing and making the spout scream. That was really articulate. Thank you. I'll be here again next week. And before Ein Stürzende, we heard from the Nina Hagen band doing Auf dem Friedhof, To the Cemetery, from their self-titled album. Here is Captain Beefheart and his magic band.

Well, a nice workout from Swans there from their album Children of God. We heard Blind Love and some serious vocal fry going on in that song. Love the sort of shivering production and the way it works with his grinding voice in that song. Helen Wolf before that, I asked for water and she gave me gasoline. That was not nice. And he does some nice howling in there. And of course, Helen Wolf always has this sort of brogue of like throat singing voice, which every now and then you sort of hear it crack and his normal voice comes through. It's very interesting, mostly on his earlier recordings. I love that take on that song. Moaning in the Moonlight is the name of the record. Captain Beefheart and his magic band, we heard Electricity from Safe as Milk. You've been listening to Vocal Fry here on WFMU. A couple things I wanted to tell you about. Our new program guide, The Lowest Common Denominator, or LCD, is out. Issue number 31. Do you want one? You should go to iwantmylcd.com and you can order a copy there. And if you're one of our many donors who pledged 75 or more, or if you're a Swag for Life member, you're going to be getting one automatically if you haven't already. I know a lot of people have been getting them. I've seen people posting about that. Also, this coming Saturday, the 15th of August, actual WFMU DJs Alive will be here in their normal-ish habitat in Monty Hall, the public space in our building at 43 Montgomery Street in Jersey City, New Jersey. And we hope that it's going to be safe. From 11 to 5, there will be all these FMU DJs assembled in Monty Hall and selling their own records. It's $5 to get in at the door. Expect to see lots of LPs, 45s, CDs, and more. I know I personally will have some and more for sale. And I will be there. Nate Kay, Michael Shelley, Trouble will be there. Mike Sin, Matt Warwick, Mike LaPica, Maddie No Time, Spoonie, Scott Williams, Joe Magasco, and Jessica. So far. So there could even be more DJs. That's Saturday. Hope to see you there. Thanks a lot for tuning in for another episode of Vocal Fry. And keep it tuned right here to WFMU East Orange, WMFU Mount Hope in New York City and Rockland County at 91.9 FM. And Jesse will be up in just a moment with the Frau Show.

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If you hadn't already figured that out. Here with you in your ears, in your room, in your car, wherever you're vibrating to the sounds of WFMU until midnight, and could not be happier to be in the spacious confines of WFMU's Studio A high over Jersey City and beaming outwards. Let's see. Oh, yeah. All right, that was the Fat Man Rhythm Section with Dean Ja Devin Fraser with Take It All. Dubbed out version of Take 5. B-side on the Fat Man Rhythm Section Meets Downtown Horns Channel Number 1 EP from 1978. Elijah Minnelli before that with Wind in the Rain featuring Joe York on vocals from Perpetual Musket. Which is an amazing record of, like, reggae and dub versions of British folk songs. I think that's the pattern there. But there's, like, a Ewan McCall, Peggy Seeger tune on there. And that one. And some others. Wet Tuna before that in their dubwise mode. Cardboard Cowboy. Sort of, I've been describing it as the drum machine is doing bong hits, but I suppose it's also the bong machine is doing drumming. But that is from the Cardboard Cowboy extended play. There's links to much of this music at WFMU.org, where there are also Frowsketeers and unaffiliated WFMU listeners hanging out and chattering away in a friendly manner. Let's see. Before Wet Tuna, YPY with the Oversmiling Dub, the B1, side B, track one from the Oversmiling Dub record from 2020, which is just a fantastic transition track, and I'm sure I've leaned on that EP before, and I will again. But I walked into a roulette to see Goat a few months ago, and YPY was the opening act and is actually the dude from Goat, and didn't totally put that together till after the set was done. That was, oh, that's that awesome weirdo Japanese noise dub. It was that awesome Japanese weirdo noise dub. William Parker, Hamid Drake before that, 1A from their First Communion archival record that's coming out soon on Om Fidelity, recorded in the year... Oh, here's the reverb. In the year 2000. Vincent Cromaldi before that, Armors de Champ 1 from... an album of the same name. How about that? Water Damage, Real 45 from their record Repair, which will be out soonish on 12XU. Having in common with the previous track, the great guitarist Wendy Eisenberg, also featured on part two, as well as part one of Bill Urquhart's instant classic, Four Louis, the live version of Four Louis performed at Roulette. Whenever it was that happened, it exploded my brain so much that it messed up the entire time track on either side of it. But it was amazing, and it's excellent to have an officially released version of it. So that's what we've done so far. I'll rustle this paper importantly for a second, and then thank Greg and Emily for volunteering here at WFMU earlier today, doing all manners of stuff. Would you like to volunteer at WFMU? Please contact volunteer whippersnapper Scott at scott@wfmu.org. It's a good scene, it's a good hang, and we all appreciate it. Next week on this show, we're going to have some live music by Prison, who we heard from last week. And you'll hear
more from, obviously, next week. Looking forward to that. If you are a WFMU subscriber of a certain certain pledge level, you you've perhaps received your new copy of the summer edition of the LCD WFMU program guide with amazing cover art by Brian Bomerth. Man, I want more WFMU merch with that art on it. But if you don't have one and you'd like to get one, you can point your worldwide web browser to iwantmylcd.com and order a copy. And you should. I'm looking forward to kicking back with mine quite soon. All right. Gonna get back into the jams here. Some summer vibes. This is, probably, you know how there was like the Charlatans from San Francisco, and then there's the Charlatans UK, and then Nirvana UK, and the Stones, Nirvana US. The Nirvana US kind of, Nirvana UK came first, and they didn't really do much to disambiguate. Anyway, we're going to listen to the Stones, but not the first Stones you're thinking of, who also have a new album out right now, and not even the Stones from New Zealand, but the Stones from New York, who are also awesome. So, here's the Stones with their single from earlier this year, Leaning on a Domino, on your listener-supported WFMU.

0: I was not home. I was outside, skipping around,
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0: I wasn't watching the clock on the screen.
1: I wasn't pacing the
0: floor like a machine. Because I was not home.
1: I was outside,
0: feeling the grass, reaching the sky. I wasn't trapped in an infinite scroll.
1: I wasn't staring myself in the soul.
0: Cause I was not home. Yeah, I was not home.

0: 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I was outside. 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
0: for damp cigarettes. I wasn't dwelling on future regrets.

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This is Jesse, this is the Frau Show, here in your ears, coming at you for another hour or so. Emphasis on or so. That was the Flying Burrito Brothers. We've got to get ourselves together. Recorded April 6th, 1969 at the Avalon Ballroom in San Francisco. Written by Carl Ladle, Delaney Bramlett, which I knew from the Staple Singers version, and I guess I assumed had more to do with them. Learn something new every day. The Residents with You, Yes, Yes, Yes from Fingerprints from 1977. Bruce Hornsby. Bruce Hornsby? With Alabama from Indigo Park. Came out semi-recently. Came out of Patrick Shiroshi and Jason Nazari with Self-Portrait Against Blue from Here I Am, No I. Forthcoming on Wee Jazz. Horse Lords with Eureka 378B. The totally slamming opening number from Demand to Be Taken to Heaven Alive on Revenge International. Jeff Tobias with End It from 100-fold Now in This Age. Psychic Lines. I Was Not Home from the horror comedy record. The Bug Club with Cut to Black from Every Single Muscle, recently released by Sub Pop. Peter Jeffries with Can't Fly from his forthcoming Grapefruit Long Plane release. The day they let you out is the day they might not let you come back. Let's see. Oh, yeah, I was catching up over the weekend with a bunch of live tapes, which we heard some of in that last set. The Clandestine Trio, which is the brothers Alan and Sir Richard Bishop, formerly of the Sun City Girls, along with Chris Corsano on drums. And Clandestine Quartet also has Michael Flower on Japan banjo. But the Clandestine Trio played in China last year at the Ninth Tomorrow Festival. I can't remember the exact billing of it, but it was something like Clandestine Trio plays the music of Sun City Girls, which means it was a rare set of Sun City Girls material involving the Bishop Brothers. And there's that, the Black Orchid track that I played, and one other one on the internet with pro-mixed sound. So you can just yell at your computer. I'm sure it'll pop up quickly. Let's see. Your Knives, recent band, new band. They've been around for 6 months. That's something like that. Maybe longer. But they don't have a studio release out. They're still a new band. There's a couple of live tapes of them floating around. They put out a tour CDR, but that was from the NYC taper recording of them on May 4th at Tubby's in Kingston with a tune called Fear and Trembling. And fantastic, weirdo stuff. Looking forward to sinking my ears into more of those jams. Not a live tape. Meg Duffy and Gregory Ullman with If I Had to Choose from their record Hot Creek that'll be out I think later this week in a few days on the Orendahl label. Oneida with Beat Me to the Punch. Classic Oneida jam, but pushing things out a little bit further than they sometimes do. Getting into those ozones that keep me going back to the O shows. Oh, they just announced. Sorry, I'm searching things on the air. They just announced their Forest Park show for this summer. It's with Garcia Peoples. There have been so many. Look up Oneida's social media account, and there's information about this year's show at the Suford Band Shell in Forest Park with Garcia Peoples and others. It's late in September, third weekend maybe, I want to say. So, that was them July 24th, 2021 at Rubalod.
And we began that set with a music from the recent single by the Stones, the New York Stones, Leaning on a Domino. And you can find their other singles from the World Wide Web link at WFMU.org. 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Here's your chance to buy records and CDs from actual WFMU DJs. They'll be selling LPs, 45 CDs, and more from their personal collections, just $5 at the door. DJs participating so far include Michael Shelley, Nate the K, Trouble, Dan Boda, Mike Sin, Matt Warwick, Mike Lupica, Maddie No Time, Spoonie, Scott Williams, Joe Magasco, Jessica, and, that's the bottom of the list. But that's this Saturday at Monty Hall, 11 a.m. to 5 p.m., 43 Montgomery Street, right here in scenic Jersey City, right near the Exchange Place path stop. Come acquire things from WFMU DJs. Like I said, next week, Prison will be on this radio program with a live set from Studio B. Some other things coming up on FMU. You can mostly just point yourself to WFMU.org and click around. But Colin Blunstone from the Zombies is going to be back on Michael Shelley's show, also August 15th. You can listen to that. You can listen to both these things I'm about to announce on your way to or from the, or perhaps even at the WFMU record sale. Colin Blunstone on Michael Shelley's show to chat about the Zombies' history, his solo career, and his current tour that brings him to Red Bank on September 4th. And then on the Toddaphonic Todd show from 3 to 6 p.m., Henry Rollins and the Lemon Twigs, not together. But you can head over to WFMU.org if you'd like a little preview of what they're going to be rapping about with Todd. I know he's a frank and earthy interviewer, so I'm sure it'll be spectacular. All right. One more set of music as we hang out on this... I hope it's lovely out by now. I'm going to presume it's a lovely summer evening outside the climate-controlled Studio A where I sit, but I hope you're enjoying it in... perhaps in a non-climate-controlled environment. What's going to happen now? Oh, what's going to happen now is... make sure I don't start a track accidentally. Here's Mary Halverson and Ambrose Akin Musier with Water Smoke on your listener-supported WFMU.

0: Welcome back to the Frow Show. This is Jesse. There's such a... It's so little. I'm like 2 centimeters up, probably less on the reverb fader, and you go like a half a centimeter more, and it's just folding over itself. But nonetheless, we persist. That was Bridget May Power with Sometimes from the Amarain EP. See, it's just folding and folding and folding and folding. That was from came out Friday last week, part of the Bandcamp Friday festivities, and you can certainly link to that at WFMU.org. We heard Nick Jonah Davis with the Rose Delta song from the Rose Delta Rising, pardon moi, from the album of the same name from Eiderdown Records. I would like to apologize to Eiderdown Records. Oftentimes when I play music from their, it's an excellent label from Seattle. Oftentimes when I play music from their excellent label from Seattle, I accidentally call them Eiderdown Sounds because it just kind of, well, it rolls off my tongue anyway. But Eiderdown Records, and that is from their forthcoming Nick Jonah Davis record. We heard two pieces of Luke Schneider, a new piece by Luke Schneider, two recordings of the same piece, the same new piece by Luke Schneider, recorded a few weeks apart in Atlanta and Milwaukee, and played them on top of one another. Plunderphonic, as John Oswald calls it. Somehow I got them... They're not the same length, these two tracks, and I swear they were, like, exactly synced. I don't know how that's possible, but they layered up really just nicely. And I don't think I'll ever be able to reproduce that again, but that, unless I go to the WFMU archive, which I can do, and you can do. But there's links to the original live recordings on the playlist at WFMU.org. Galen Tipton and Junior Astronaut with Dreamweaver, title track from their new project. Let's see, we heard Schoolie Severison with Bill Frisell with Thank You for Taking Me There and Back. The Galen Tipton kind of came out of that. Sissy Rada with Wesson Donk from Wesson Donk 5. It's also pretty just fun to say Wesson Donk. From the Serious Songs album on Ideal. And we began the set with Mary Halverson and Ambrose Akinmiziri with Water Smoke from their wonderful recent record, Slow-Mo Neon Luminate Hoverings, which really sounds like it could and should be a Captain Beefheart song, but instead is just a beautiful contemporary jazz record. That's what we've heard. I will be back here next week. Perhaps you will be joining me where I will be perched in WFMU's Studio B and hosting a live session with the excellent band from Rock Rock Rockaway Beach, Prison. We will bring the prison to WFMU and perhaps liberate all in the process. Till then, you're tuned to WFMU East Orange, WMFU Mount Hope in New York City, and also Rockland County at 91.9 FM online, even WFMU.org. I will see you then. Have a good one. It is time for Pedro. Toodles now.
1: Ladies and gentlemen, welcome to Space Cuatro. We'll be right back.

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Yes, I'm 46 minutes over the midnight here again, opening up this small, tiny, humble window that we open up every single week to La Latinidad at WFMU, the temple of freeform radio. We open up in 2023, Baron Revis and Concepcion Perez, music producers from Paris, swimming against the current, blending Brazilian funk, Balearic influences, Parisian club sounds, French Riviera, Yeye, slash Payote, flavor, and Transalpine Disco, or Fate Command, that's the track that I choose for you from the album A Funk. Then we move to 1971, originally released on the Dutch label Omega International. Nico Gomez was born Joseph von Hede Kronenbold, I think I say right, close enough, in Holland, of course. Moving to Belgium in the late 1940s, he also led the Nico Gomez Orchestra and was part of the Latin soul group De Cachaca, De Chacacha, that's the name of it. Caballo Negro, the pedazo de album, was called Ritual. Then we move to 1978 French samba funk jazz band from their landmark album Pourpour, recorded in April 78 in the south of France, Cortex, Le Visionnaire. Then we went to 2021, Carioca artist born in Ipanema, who moved to the northeast of Brazil, where he immersed himself in traditional Brazilian music. This is or was his second album, made after collaborating with French producer Patchworks, João Selva. Navegar, Devagar, that's the name of the track that I choose for you. Then we went for a reissue, Ramsey Lewis, pianist and composer, a major figure in contemporary jazz since the late 50s, giving the jazz treatment to the theme from Bizet's opera Carmen, originally released in his 1956 debut album. Just like that, we went to 1973. Osmar Milito, pianist, arranger and conductor, a key figure in Brazilian samba jazz, whose approach bridged early bossa nova with the more jazz-influenced sounds of artists like Marcos Valle, Asimuche, and Arthur Berocal. Nem paleto, nem gravata, an anthem that was recovering from the times when we used to have a future. An anthem of enthusiasm, if you want, happiness, something that we need so much. Just like that, we came to 2026. The latest album is called Cumbia Vision by the large combo from East Mexico City, operating for over a decade at the intersection of psychedelia and tropical music, blending traditional guitars with analog synthesizers, eccentric organs, and theremin. Sonido Gallo Negro, Cosmos 2000. Then we went to 2023, self-release in December 2023, 11-track album by the musical project of the south of Mexico City, Einar y los Muchachos, Cumbia Punk. Tenemos the album Pepe el Ganso contra los Fantasmas del Pasado. So many times I heard about Cumbia's the new punk, but rarely you see the fusion actually happening in real time. Then we moved to 2013 from the band Fifth LP, released in 2013 via Universal Music Group, Granadinos, Lori Meyers, and their Impronta. That was the name of the album. I choose Emborrachame. More 2026, a Mexican from Osaka, indie rock, alternative indie pop,
Azul de Viena, second studio album released via Worldwide Records. Se fueron los días de Track That I Choose For You, Olvidarnos. More 2026, Macho Beta Orquesta is a Florence-based Italian-Brazilian collective, blending Brazilian rhythms with club production mastered by Grammy winner Giovanni Versari. The Roman DJ producer Massimiliano Trujani bringing a solid batucada groove to the original melody. Vamos para O Rio. Massimiliano Trujani remix. More 2026, Amantes del Futuro, the Cumbiachero project of producer-composer Imma Fellini since 2002. This track was originally released and appeared in their 2019 album Sabor Sónico, now re-released as a rebajada version, Cumbia de la Montaña, Amantes del Futuro. And closing the set back in 2026, Sevillanos Vera Fauna and their brand new single Quiebro y Nada, originally born in 2016 as a single on the Brazilian label Crook 3 Records. Just a year later was included in Relief, the EP that preceded the band's leap to full-length format, now back for the 10th anniversary, re-recorded in Sevilla on a hot, hot, hot spring Sunday with brand new sounds.

And they're my boys tonight because credit has to be given, of course, to whoever deserves it. Roman musician, soundtrack composer, maestro Franco Michalizzi.

Talking about Roma, talking about Italy, next week in Radio Futura, I'm putting together one more year, and again, and it's something that I'm looking forward to do every single year, because we can all use a little bit of Italy in these really hard times. So we're celebrating Ferragosto. If you're not familiar with it, it's a really, really old tradition, over 2,000 years old, and that is still being celebrated to this day in different forms. I will tell you more about it next week, but until then, I will invite you to join us in a purely Italian music selection that I have for you for next week. In the meantime, as you know, we're going to have some tracks that are going to be like Latin inspired, but mostly, like more than 90%, is Latin music in capital letters. Coming from Spain, coming from Portugal, coming from France, coming from Italy, of course, and America, the whole continent. I could include more countries, but I have enough in my plate.

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1: This is the wisdom from the past. I say it to remember. Listen to me.

just 49 minutes over the hour. You may be asking yourself, what just happened in this long set that we had the chance to share with you? So we open up with Cortex, a second track for tonight, a really short one, but intense. Cortex, a French jazz funk group, from their 1975 debut studio album recorded in July 15 and 16, 1975, through Pearl the Blue, Sabbat Part 3, Cortex. Then we move to 2023. Issam is a French-born dispon-shaped producer who has lived across Europe and Latin America, fusing electronic groups with hip-hop instinct and Latin soul songwriting shaped by Afro-Brazilian rhythms, together with Lucas Santana, Brazilian singer, composer and producer from Salvador Bahia. In Say Early Morning, released on Bandcamp on November 2023. That was the name of the album, the track that I choose for you, Maria Antonieta. Moving to 2018, BB Flash, stage name of Brigitte Gastet, an atypical singer of French variété, with Eustac Dansoir, Bye Bye Le Galère, a great classic and essential tune from the 80s French boogie scene, an anthem to party, youth, and freedom. Moving to 2026, Baby I Love You, the fifth track from Vale Por Un Azulejo, the sixth album of the Uruguayan musical project liderado for Matías Salgado Queguel, also known for his work with the band Los Telepáticos, Hijos de la Psicodelia. The name of the track that I choose for you, of course, Baby I Love You. Couldn't be any other way. More 2026, new single by Dismitia Agrofóbica, an independent group from Bogotá, Colombia, forming the mid-2018, preparing a new full-length album. The single that we had the chance to share with you is called Despertar. For 2026, the latest by Triada, formed as a performing arts high school in Buenos Aires, where the trio began recording videos together after class. The single Un Veneno. Staying in 2026, collaborative project from Psych Hotline between Helado Tropical, Roberto Carlos Lange, Miami-based Ecuadorian descent producer, and Reina Tropical, Fabi Reina, Mexican-American guitarist from Cancun, raised in Texas. Un Calor. Staying in 2026, Maestro Arturo Sandoval, the peerless trumpeter, band leader, composer, and music icon, recognized with 10 Grammy Awards, 2013 Presidential Medal of Freedom, also 2024 Kennedy Center Honoree, Grammy Lifetime Achievement Award recipient, Emmy winning composer and protege of Dizzy Gillespie. Presenting new album in 2026 is called Sangu, a 12-track set described as delivering a glorious unbound vision of Afro-Cuban funk, both ancestral and also modern. Frame as not a nostalgic look, but a deeper reach into the source of Sandoval's Afro-Cuban roots. El Rio Suena, that was the track that closed the album. Then we move to a really interesting album. It's called Suspirando by El Maestro Xavier Salazar, reissue of the original composition by the 70s Mexican singer-songwriter and poet, participant in the Deeply Miss OT Song Festival in 1978, and that's still pretty much active, Maestro Don Xavier Salazar, Ya No Pienso En Ti. Then we went to 1969,
Otro maestro, an iconic figure, Don Rodolfo Aicardi, Colombian singer, songwriter, popular in the 70s and 80s. Sufrir, the name of the album, it was El Insuperable. Back to 2026, Pedro Mizutani, 24-year-old Brazilian singer from Rio de Janeiro, gained traction in TikTok, blending classic música popular brasileña with lo-fi indie, which later on led to singing with the French indie label Nice Guys Records. Bossa Nova, Aquele Abrazo aos Ratos Vivos, that's the name of the album, 11-track blending, an exercise of music and fusion in this brand new album, Escasez, that's the track that I choose for you. More brand new releases, in this case we did visit the album of the month in Radio Futura, a great find from Argentina, Joaquín Barafelgen, Autobahn, the track that I choose, Vision. Also in 2026, in this case, brand new EP, Aleli, Ludwig and Julián Reca, Barcelona duo, with a Stark Creatures tribute EP built around Andalusian roots, spanning selections across BPM spectrum, joined by featuring act of Las Deblas, flamenco pop rumba disco legends. Aleli. Just like that, we went to 1980. Illy F. Jackson.

Congreso is the sixth track of the new album, La Caída del Velo. And closing the total set, this long set, Ritmo Cósmico. Political protest in nature, post-punk Mexicano project led by Ivan, a Mexican descendant singer-songwriter who consolidated the project in Guadalajara, Mexico, around 2022. The single, completely self-released, La Guardia Nacional, Ritmo Cósmico.

0: I can let the opportunity pass by of sending our heart in all his dimension and all our feelings to Colombia. They are dealing with terrible natural disgrace. I don't even have another name for it. To all our brothers and sisters in Colombia, our love from Radio Futura. 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
1: With Pedro

Ya son 43 minutes over the hour, septiembre, almost here. I will be around Radio Futura for another month in our company, and your company.

And it's time to, almost time to go, because DJ Bones and the Bonesinator with a great selection is coming right next. Before I go, I tell you pretty much what happened in this latest set. We started in 2026 with Colombian-born Brooklyn-based artist from Barranquilla, best known as the ferocious voice of Combo Chimbita and founder of the Bullerengue fusion group Bulla en el Barrio, Carolina Oliveros, the single Oye Camina. More 2026, Mystic Jungle music producer and DJ selector based in Naples, southern Italy, mastermind of Periodica Records and Futurible Record Club. Mountain Rivers, that's the track that I choose from you from the EP West Hill Music Collect Works. More 2026, Lucas Becerra, Brazilian singer-songwriter, who began his phonographic career in 2020 and released the EP Tránsito the following year. Una Idea, Mi Amor Pro Espacio, the little track of this debut album featuring the vocals of Sei Barra. Then we move to 2020, Germano, real name of Manuel Germano Filho, born Espírito Santo, Brazil, into a cocoa farm owning a family. Labora, that's the track that I choose for you. Moving to 2025, recording name of Sergio Sayev Cesar, Sao Paulo bass singer, guitarist, and instrumentalist, wildly loved in Radio Futura. Planta Santa, track number 7 out of his latest album Pequeña Vertigen d'Amor. Breezy Samba with flout thrills and bouncing harmonies from Gabriel Millet. More 2026, Ezequiel, born Ademola Ezequiel Adeyusi, a Nigerian-born singer-songwriter and record producer based in London, teaming up with Céline Desberg, a Paris-based singer-songwriter and harpist, whose sounds blends jazz, chanson, and Mongolian folk influence. Moon and I, that's the name of the new single. More 2026, Chicago-based soul collective teaming up with Sparkla Mami, a.k.a. Ariela Granados, Texas-born and based in Chicago, interdisciplinary artist, singer, songwriter, and music producer. The name of the track that I got for you, La La La La La.

March 2026, What is Berlin? A short film, an animated short film by Laura Mendes and collaborators, first released in 2020, which won Best Animated Short Film at the Lugano Film Festival in April 25, 2026. Stanislaw Lasky composed the original soundtrack, now reissued in collaboration with renowned Colombian DJ producer Julio Victoria. Moving to 2023, Brazilian singer-songwriter Lucas Mamede, featuring Ana Victoria, a Brazilian folk pop duo made up of Ana Caetano and Victoria Falcao, released August 2023. Un Día de Domingo was initially recorded as a duet by Tim Maia and Gal Costa on the 1985 album Bembom. Moving on to 1976, Albert Hammond, London-born singer, songwriter, producer, raised in Gibraltar. Hammond's sixth album and his first song in Spanish, recorded in London in 1976, Échame a mí la culpa. Born 1976, Diango, Spanish romantic balladeer, one of the defining voices of Spanish pop ballada in the 70s and 80s, Si Yo Fuera Él. Back to 2026, No Debes Llorar, a Mexican classic dating back to 1972, a collaborative single of romantic music released in 2026 by the group Grupo A Tu Recuerdo, in collaboration with the legendary Mexican grupera ballad band Los Solitarios. And closing the set, 1966, Los Sarmatiseis, a Spanish 60s pop group. Their EP, No Necesito Tu Amor, was released January 1st, 1966, with just four songs, among them Septiembre. About to leave the Studio A downtown Jersey City, but I have a few more tracks that I want to share with you, and I want to dedicate with all my heart to our brothers and sisters in Colombia.

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Until next week, please be really, really, really, really nice to each other.

0: Oh, they're ready for their religion, huh? They're ready for what? Well, you know one thing about my people, they always show up on time, and I'm ready to get out there now. And you think, how do I look?
1: You look great. Perfect.
0: Matches your eyes.
1: Well,
0: you know I dance without my rope.
1: I know that. Well, that's why.
0: You got your act together.
1: I got everything.
0: The chains?
1: I got the chains.
0: Everything I
1: got. I got everything.
0: Now, what's going on out there?
1: Okay. Well, there's a lot of people roaming around. We got some strangers coming down that are there. I don't think they're being...
0: Down homeboys, but they're good. They're always good for money.
1: Oh, yeah, they're always good for money.
0: How do I look?
1: You look great. No kidding. Your teeth are fine. Can we get old Johnny here to polish up the teeth? You know, they gleam a little bit. Look at the loose bottom.
0: Hey, boy, you got something against the teeth? Something wrong with my teeth?
1: No, I think they're beautiful.
0: I'm good. I'm nervous.
1: Don't mind. Don't be. There's no reason to be.
0: I'm not nervous about
1: that. They're ready for that.
0: I know, man. It's the money they got. That's why I'm nervous. I ain't nervous about
1: the act. They've been lining up since pulling
0: through. But I ain't nervous about the act.
1: No. Oh, no. The act is great.
0: The act is good.
1: We got the photograph.
0: We got the photograph.
1: They're ripped. They're on the stage.
2: I'm in the future.

0: Oh, they're ready for their religion, huh? They're ready for it. Well, you know, one thing about my people, they always show up sometime, and I'm ready to get out there now, and you think, how do I look?
1: You look great. Perfect.
0: Matches your eyes. But you know, I dance without my robe.
1: Well, that's right.
0: You got your act together.
1: I got everything.
0: The chains?
1: I got the chains.
0: Everything I got.
1: I got everything.
0: Now, what's going on out there?
1: Well, there's a lot of people roaming around. We got some strangers coming down. I don't think they're being
0: down. Down boys, but they're good, though. They're always good for money.
1: Oh, yeah, they're always good for money.
0: How I look?
1: You look great. No kidding. Your teeth are fine. Can we get on top of your parts of your teeth? You know, they're gleaming when we're getting into the blue spot.
0: Hey, boy, you got something against the teeth?
1: Something
0: wrong with my teeth?
1: No, I did. You're beautiful.
0: I'm nervous. Don't mind.
1: Don't be
0: nervous.
1: Don't be nervous. Don't. There's no reason to be nervous.
0: I'm not nervous about it.
1: They're ready for
0: it. I know, man. It's the money they got. That's why I'm nervous. I ain't nervous about the act.
1: No.
0: Oh,
1: no.
0: Yeah. Good.
1: We got the photographs.
0: We got the
1: red bronze guys.

0: see what that's got to do with art.
1: Mm-hmm. Well, that's because you never get fucked by an artist.

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I'm your host, DJ Bontz, and you're listening to The Bontzelator. Almost 4 a.m. Haven't done that in a while, just a straight hour of uninterrupted, commercial-free, freeform music. Reflecting on that before getting on mic just now. I don't know if I shared this anecdote on air before, but I remember months ago I was in a pizzeria and a commercial FM radio station was on in the background, and I was blown away by the, you know, 10 straight minutes of commercials that occupied. It wasn't until I was leaving the pizzeria that I actually heard, you know, something that wasn't a voice trying to sell me something, but, you know, there's deeper reads of what popular music is, even is. Lifestyle, marketing. We try to be clever. Before I got a mic, we heard Paula Kelly with The Girl Who Never Was off Blinking as the Starlight Burns Out, put out by Wharf Records in 2026. Prior to that, a Tanetta song that I remembered and was listening to early today, one of my personal favorites, It's Impossible. No idea when it was released, no idea how it got on the internet beyond just Tanetta uploading the song. It lives on YouTube. I feel like it was easier to find his music. I don't even know if his Bandcamp is, like, accessible anymore. I hope Tanetta's doing okay. Before that was Gary Wilson with Chromium Bitch off You Think You Really Know Me. It's the CD reissue put out by Motel in 2002. The album originally was released on record in 1977. Before that, Snake Fingers' Vestal Virgins with The Golden King off Night of Desirable Objects, put out by Ralph Records in 1986. I actually haven't heard this record before, and I don't own it. I think because it's accredited to him and his full band and not just Snakefinger, I've always kind of looked over this on, like, online discographies and streaming sites. Definitely seen the record in the wild, but I don't know, I just dismissed it because I just thought, okay, maybe, you know, this isn't, like, main line Snakefinger. Not like there are tons of records, you know, to parse through of his, but that was a really fascinating track. It was the most, like, 80s thing I've ever heard from, or, like, a pop 80s sound that I've heard from a Ralph Records artist. I like a lot of I like Snakefinger's records. I think they're cool. Like his guitar playing. It was like Bizarro Prince. It was really, really strange, but enjoyable, danceable. Following a really dancey track called Utopia, remixed by Jori Holkonen, put up by Gold Frap. It's off of Utopia Genetically Enriched, put up by Mute in 2001. Prior to that was Cut Hands with Dombola 58 off of Festival of the Dead, put out by Blackest Ever Black in 2014.

Prior to that, a release this year by Bonner Kramer and Thurston Moore, the track The Oceans Are Crying off They Came Like Swallows, put out by Silver Current. Prior to that was Wawa Rabbits with How Do I Look off of Harvey Johnson Told Me So, put out by Rabbits Records in 2002. This was a library find, and the album is very, the art on the record is peculiar. I only really listened to that track and I skimmed around, and I think it's more of the same sort of, you know, sound collage, tape manipulation, sampling, but I don't know if the photo, it's of a guy, and I don't know if it's the person who, you know, made all the tracks. There's no information of this track, of this CD online. I don't know how much deeper I'd have to dig to find anything, but just one of the things I love about being here and having access to, you know, such an expansive audio library, it's all the nuggets that just exist in physical form. Would be nice to preserve and share. So that was another track. I think I looked up, like, you know, all the info to the release, and it just gave me other WFMU playlists. Apparently a track was in heavy rotation, I think in 2004 I saw, I can't remember, but real cool. Before that was Yamataka Eye, John Zorn, and Fred Frith with the track Sun Sea Soon off 50th Anniversary Volume 10. 50th Anniversary of what? I'm not sure. Put up by Zadok in 2005. And we kicked off our show with our usual theme, Welcome to My Dream by Tiny Tim, off Live at the Royal Albert Hall, put up by Rhino, handmade in the year 2000, 26 years ago. If that means anything to anybody. Hope everyone is enjoying their either Tuesday night or Wednesday morning out in the world. I've had a pretty long day, but feel pretty good about being on the air right now, energy-wise. I have this massive 20-ounce sugar-free Red Bull in front of me, getting me through these AM hours. I don't know, the mood tonight is kind of, I don't know, it's like I want a word that somehow combines these feelings of maybe ambiguous. I don't know, I feel like our the musical choices kind of really treading the waters of the veil of ambiguity that comes with these AM hours. There's no, we're just bouncing. But to offer some semblance of, I don't know, direction and routine, I'm going to read announcements. So you know what's going on here at Monty Hall, or on premise, on home base here at WFMU. The WFMU DJ record and CD sale is happening Saturday, August 15th. 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You can get 45s, LPs, CDs, and more from their personal collections. Just $5 to get in, to get access to all the goodies that our WFMU staff are choosing to part ways with. DJs participating include Michael Shelley, Nate Kay, Trouble, Dan Boda, Mike Sin, Matt Warwick, Mike Lupica, Maddie No Times, Spoonie, Scott Williams, Joe Magasco, and Jessica. Once again, that's going to be held on Saturday, August 15th, this coming Saturday, from 11 a.m. to 5 p.m.
here at 43 Montgomery Street in Jersey City, New Jersey. I wish I could hang out on the weekends here, but it just doesn't work with my money-making schedule. But that sounds like a lot of fun. I'm sure everyone has incredible rarities or oddities or just good music. So if you like to buy music and or rather listen to music in a physical format, this might be a good opportunity to bulk up your own collection. I don't feel in a position of needing to part with anything quite yet of my own CDs and records and whatever I've accumulated over the years. I'm too attached. We have a Monty Hall film night coming up Thursday, tomorrow, August 13th at 7:30 p.m. for Summer Tour. But a young couple who set out on the road to follow the Dead & Company on their final tour. I think there's a cost of admission that I'm not seeing. Yeah, it's $15 to get in. The doors are at 7, shows at 7:30. Going to special events on Friday, August 14th from 3 to 6 a.m., Jim the Poet presents A Night with Zero Comments on the Showy McShowface show with Jim the Poet.

hope this is effective ASMR. On Wednesday, August 19th, from midnight to 3, on Radio Futura with Pedro Fumero. It says Pedro Futura here. Well, on Radio Futura, Ferragosto 2026, the 2026 edition of our celebration of 2043. Years of a Latin tradition just for the love of holidays and the core principles behind them. 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That's Pedro's upcoming special next week.

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I really like the cover on this one. I still haven't had the time to give it a proper sit down and flip through, but I like the pictures. There's on the inner insert, the first image you see is a drawing of Tiny Tim. By Jeff Mosher. It's kind of an unsettling drawing. He's got this real creepy smile on. I guess there's some people who think Tiny Tim is creepy. I don't know. I've never felt that. I've always thought of Tiny as being endearing and brilliant.

I thought this mic break would be longer. I thought I would go on for like 20 minutes. I only went on for like 15. So we're running ahead of schedule here on the Bonsolator. Not that there's any intense time crunch.

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I'm your host, DJ Bonce. This is a Bonce-a-later. Going to play some more tunes for you soon and forever. So stick around. We're here till 6 a.m. until Clay Pigeon comes in to do the morning show. We're going to go places. So I'll talk to you later after more music.

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absolutely.

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I'm your host, DJ Bonce, and you're listening to The Bonce Later at a ripe 5 a.m., just an hour left before Clay Pigeon comes in to do the morning show Wake and Bake. Let's do a quick rundown of what we just heard. Tusen ar underjord with Sorgsendomet Fovos Part 6. I'm guessing that's how that's pronounced. Off a record of the same name put out by Hosanna Mantra in 2015. Before that, Super Distortion with the track Galactic Plughole off Super Distortion, put out by Pointy Bird, 2005. Really great rock track and a cool kind of red plastic case. Trying to see if there's any more. Peter Bradley seems to be the sole member of the project. Really cool. Really enjoyed that jam. It's put out in 2005. Yeah. Before that was Kieran Hebden and Steve Reed with We Dream Free off the Exchange Sessions Volume 2, put up by Domino in 2006. And we kicked off our set with a track by The Residents called The Ultimate Disaster off Mark of the Mole, put up by Ralph in 1981. I feel like I said all the things I needed to say without further interruption. I think we're going to continue listening to some music, so please stick around, stay tuned. You are listening to WFMU. I'm your host, DJ Bonce. This is The Bonceolator. We are bonceolating. We are here now, listening, always.

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I've been your host, DJ Bonce, and this has been the Bonsolator, rounding off what we just heard, the Nemesis Orchestra. The track Stasis, off an album of the same name, put out by Klein Gallery in 2026. Really enjoyed the kind of bowing on, I'm guessing, the electric guitar. It could have been an e-bow. Really like the timbre on those instruments towards the end. Before that was Hex Love with a track called Herb, off PGZ Bagium, put out by Dream Sheep in 2008. Before that, Nerosta Steel with Lost in Music, off of My Skyscraper, put out by Ulyssa in 2026. Been really enjoying that record. I think I played

catching us up and wrapping us up for this week's Bonsolation. Thank you to everyone who tuned in. And thank you to everyone who plans on sticking around for the morning show with Clay Bitchin. 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

good morning, listeners. Yes, yes, it's Wednesday. We're halfway there. This week's flying by. And that's how life is, you know, it just flies by. So carpe diem, my friends. Seize the day, love the day, live the day all day long. Listeners, please. Tamar is my associate producer today. Hey, Tom. He's way over there in Manchester, England. And I appreciate all you do, Tom, your loyalty. You've been with me quite a while now. You've been part of this Wake team I'm so proud of. Tamar, Manchester. And I'm looking, and you're glistening all over the country. Texas, Massachusetts, my old home state of Iowa. Florida's out there, Pennsylvania, North Carolina. And gosh, we're just getting started this morning. Annette says we've got a 9% eclipse today. I knew nothing about this. I bet George did, though. He's probably all over it. Then we wind all the way home to Montclair. That's Mike in Montclair. Hey, Mike. Thanks to all our Glister friends who've taken the time to tune in this morning. If you'd like to get on our Accu playlist like Steiner and Amherst, go to WFMU.org, right there in front of you. You'll see how to click and get in and on with our Accu Glisters and make new friends and strengthen this Wake community. The rest of you working hard out there, we're with you too in spirit, and we're glad you're with us. Let's have a peek at your weather forecast. Mostly sunny today once these clouds burn away. 88 for a top mark, again hot. Pretty same for the next few days too. 71 tonight, a slight chance of overnight showers. Thursday, 87. I've got more deets, I'll save them for 629 when we do Surf, Turf, and Stars. Paramus mostly clear, 68, looking great. Wicketonk overcast, 71, having fun. We're mostly cloudy here in Jersey City and 70 degrees. Oh, I got lots of good music, lots of good stuff for you today. Starting with James McNew, this is Dump, Morning, Morning. Morning to you.

You Masekelis grazing in the grass. Sounds good on a wonderful Wednesday morning. Send that out to Mark. Our friend in Troy, Michigan says, I'm fogged in today, Clay. Glad you're glistening, Mark. Let's go ahead and do Surf, Turf, and Star. Well, today in the Bronx, where Riverdale Park overlooks the Hudson River, the next high tide rolls in this morning at 9:23, and the low tide will follow predictably this afternoon at 3:32. We know you love birds. Some of the birds observed in the parks and forests of the Bronx this past week include a Canada warbler. Hey, there's a pair of American crows, and what they call a bevy. A bevy of mute swans. Less than 1% illumination of our waning crescent moon. It rose earlier this morning at 5:43, sets tonight at 8:05. This afternoon, it'll be in position for its much-anticipated, there it is, solar eclipse maneuver, when it'll change into the new moon precisely as it's passing in front of the sun. What do you say, you have a 9% eclipse today? Some areas of the northern hemisphere will experience a total solar eclipse today, but here in the northeast, only partial coverage will occur, with the peak in Jersey City at 1:54. Now be careful when you're looking at those things. 9% of the sun will be blocked by the moon. Remember, only use certified solar eclipse glasses or a pinhole projector to safely view the sun. We looking at? We've got a Clay County cool front out of Iowa. You feel a little cooler this morning. It'll get plenty hot this afternoon, up to 88, mostly sunny. 71 tonight, a slight chance of overnight showers. Then 87 on Thursday, mostly sunny. Same kind of weather next few days. Friday, Saturday, Sunday, Monday, looks like low to mid 80s and slight chances of afternoon shower activity. 89 Red Lion, New Jersey, the state's top mark yesterday. 64 Lower Schooley Mountain, the low. 122 hot in Death Valley yesterday. 30 at Stanley Lake, Idaho, was the nation's low mark. You know, July of 2026 was the hottest month on record in the United States. A record going back 131 years to 1895. What do we got now? New Dorp, you're cloudy, 71 there, Staten Island. Mendham, overcast and 66. Jersey City, looking out the wake weather window. Starting to break over the Hudson. We're seeing a little sun bake through. We'll still call it mostly cloudy and 70. Those clouds won't last long. Let's play the latest from Rostam. It's called Back of a Truck. Good morning, my friends.

How's this Caribou sound to you? Jack was digging it. I'll send this out to you, Jack. Caribou, Melody Day. Sneaking up on 640, sweet lordy. It's going to be a fine one. Stay sharp at 9 pitch till then. Glisters forever. Captain Moonlight says, I'm glistening on my motorcycle, Clay. Bob says, 48 hours without coffee. Nice job, Bob. If that's what you want to do. I'm having green tea and an apple. Yesterday, I gave my donut to the garbage man. Healthy.

I hope your day is off to a good start, or your afternoon, your evening, wherever you're at in this wide world of ours. I'm glad you're here, listening to Wake and Bake on WFMU in Jersey City. Street Corner Resources, can we talk about them for a second? SCR, Street Corner Resources, born out of a concern over gun violence and gang activity amongst Harlem's youth. Now, they've been doing this since 2005. SCR has been providing Harlem kids with resources to help them develop holistically and serve as a positive alternative against the ongoing trend towards violence in urban neighborhoods. Street Corner Resources seeks to create a more peaceful community. They do that by providing teenagers and young people greater access to real employment, education, so important, huh? Training and other resources to assist them as they strive for success. They also have a very active street presence. And they've even installed the I.M. Peace music studio. I was reading about this. It's so cool. Located within a Harlem high school. Now, if you'd like information on sponsoring one of these kids, maybe you want to volunteer. That's what Glisters do. You could be an advisor, make a donation and help out. It's good for the soul. All the info is available at SCR, that's Street Corner Resources, SCRNYC1, SCRNYC1.org. I'm going to say it one more time, SCRNYC1.org. Hope you get in touch. We'll check your news at 5 after and a peek at that weather forecast too, but lots of music between now and then. Here's Marvin Gaye on Wake.

This is music from Massage at the End of the World. Sounds nice, huh? Send that on to Bob the Chef, who's glistening this morning. Glad you're tuned in, Bob. I was just peeking at traffic. It looks real good. That's nice for Joey. He's heading down to Virginia to do some camping out of Staten Island. I love this song, Alpha Mist. This is called AFO on WFMU.

real, real gone. Dave gone, the rest of them. Depeche Mode. Dave says he's a glistener. Maybe he's glistened right now. Just can't get enough. WFMU East Orange, WMFU Mount Hope. In New York City and Rockland County, sure. 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We are less than 5 minutes away from the latest news and your weather forecast, too. Let's play some Special Friend. Special Friend, this is called Clipping on Wake. Let's get organized with Don Fleming. Word of the week. Maybe even a little 3-minute mom next hour.

is real nice, isn't it? Based in Paris, France. Special friend, their latest called Clipping on Wake. I checked traffic, everything looks good out there. Let's go ahead and do your

Your news, if it's Wednesday, it must be Sop with One Hump Mascot Camel of Love. Say, talk and a talk. This hour's first story is brought to you by Texas Chainsaw Massacre brand chili. Variety reports that fans of the horror flick Five Nights at Freddy's will soon have a real-life Freddy Fazbear's Pizza Parlor at the American Dream Mall in East Rutherford, New Jersey. It'll have quick meals, arcade games, an animatronic show, and a multiplayer survival horror experience. The horror. This sounds like one of those places where people dip their pizza in ranch dressing. Trigger warning in this story, Fido is the Gainsburger. Reuters reports that North Korea is sweltering through a summer heat wave. State media, therefore, is urging people to stay cool with some dog meat soup like their ancestors did. For those whom the very idea of dog meat soup makes them shake like a pooch passing peach pits, there's watermelon, cucumbers, mung beans, and a chicken broth filled with ginseng. You're probably feeling cooler yourself already, Glister, just listening to this mouth-watering bill of fare, huh? When macaques get between you and your shuttlecock, hopes of glory go limp fast. Reuters reports that Delhi's badminton world championship stalled because of a troop of interloping monkeys. These incursions have become regular enough that men who mimic the calls of the monkeys' ancient enemy, langurs, have been hired to scare the monkeys away. Pigeons are another problem. They twice interrupted a match at the recent India Open by pooping up the tennis court. Those players probably could have used some dog meat soup during the delay. Mostly sunny, a high of 88 today. Starting to clear off out there. 71 tonight, a slight chance of overnight rain. Sunny again tomorrow, carbon copy 87. Matter of fact, the next few days, highs in the low to mid to 90s and slight chances of afternoon and evening showers. Brighton Beach, Brooklyn, clouds and 72. How are you? Bound Brook, good morning, mostly cloudy, 71. And Sabin, Jersey City, partly cloudy, 71. Having some fun on a wonderful Wednesday. I'm glad you're with me today. Let's take a ride right now. This is Ride with Vapor Trail on Wake and Bake.

Tricia the Shot in Manton, Pennsylvania says I've got the day off, Clay. Spending it with you and the Wake team. Thank you, Matt. And also our friend Clara. It's Claire, isn't it? And Steve in Melbourne, Australia. It's always so cool to hear from Oz. And always so cool to hear from Rocky Erickson. This is Starry Eyes.

0: This is a new project for Ben Cook of the band Effed Up. Said he was going for that Manchester sound. I'd say he got it, wouldn't you, Tom R., my associate producer over there in Manchester? Don Fleming is next.
1: Hello, Clay, and good morning, listeners. This is Don Fleming with Let's Get Organized. Let's get organized in three easy steps. Step one,
2: Uno.
1: The organ. Today's organ is an Allen Theater carousel organ. The Allen Organ Company has been around since 1937 and is still very active.
3: Well, don't just stand there. Let's go.
1: They originally had analog transistors to produce realistic pipe organ sounds. Then in 1969, they used technology developed for the Apollo space program to create the world's first digital organ, which used samples from real pipe organs.
4: Duh.
1: Step two, the organist. Bruce West was the house organist at Julian's Lounge in Ormond Beach, Florida, for 20 years.
5: Where's he from?
1: He was born in Sussex, England, but moved to the U.S. when he was a kid. He's fondly remembered by generations of customers as a gentle, shy person who loved animals of all kinds. Step three.
6: Paso tres.
1: The song, Somewhere My Love, which was on the Dr. Zhivago soundtrack, is also referred to as Laura's theme.
7: Somewhere my love.
1: Lyricist Paul Webster added the words to Maurice Jarre's music. The Raycon of Singers had the biggest hit with the song, which won a Grammy in 1967 for Best Performance by a Choir and lost out for Song of the Year to the Beatles' Michelle.
8: Michelle, my belle.
1: Okay, we've got our three steps, so let's get organized.
9: Why don't we all get sensible and get this thing organized?
10: Did y'all hear what Mama said?
1: Here's Bruce West on an Allen Theater carousel organ with Somewhere My Love.

We've just been organized by Bruce West on an Allen Theater Carousel organ, performing Somewhere My Love from his album Welcome to My World. Join me tonight on 21 Lounge from 7 to 8, where I'll feature a set from Bruce West, along with other wonderful performers from the golden age of lounge. This is Don Fleming. I hope you can join me again next week for Let's Get Organized.

They might be giants. Don't let's start. 7:30. We're halfway through this thing. Stage coming up at 9. Chalky in just a few minutes with word of the week. What shall it be? Ears missing. Everything but the girl. Somebody thank Todd, Terry, Wakey Bay.

0: voice, huh? Everything but the girl missing on Wake and Bake. Our friends in Chicago are glistening, and I see Luca and Marquetta too. Chalky's next.
1: Thanks, Clay.
2: Sure, Chalky.
1: Hey.
3: Hey!
1: Have you seen The Odyssey yet? What did you think, or didn't you think? Mrs. Word of the Week and I had tickets to see it a bit back, but there were weather warnings, so we canceled, and then, of course, it barely rained.
4: Yeah.
1: Not to mention the fact that you know what Ulysses had to go through to get back to Ithaca after the end of the Trojan War, and we can't even go out in the rain? Boy, I tell you. So yeah, we haven't seen it yet, but I liked it. I mean, I like the name, the word, the title.
5: Odyssey.
1: Odyssey, or the Latin Ulysses. Either way, they're nicely shaped words, those Y's and double S's.
2: I agree.
1: They kind of just roll off the tongue. So let's make Odyssey our word of the week.
2: Okay.
1: Now, I don't usually support a name being named the word of the week, but Odyssey is so much more than a name, or it isn't even a name. It's the journey form of a name, or however that works.
4: I don't know.
1: There's just not much to say about it etymologically.
6: Entenmann's soft baked cookies.
1: Etymologically speaking, it's just the name of a king, like George or Kong or the King of Cartoons.
7: His Royal Majesty, the King of Cartoons.
1: But that's just the first leg of our journey. In fact, Odysseus, King of Ithaca's name, has been used to connote a journey for about 150 years now.
8: That's a mighty long time.
1: And it's other books, too, not just the Homer one. The second part of James Joyce's Ulysses is titled Odyssey, and former Apple CEO John Sculley, in every way Joyce's equal,
9: absolutely,
1: named his memoir Odyssey, Pepsi to Apple.
10: I have a pen, I have an apple, apple pen.
1: In 1972, ARP introduced its Odyssey synthesizer, which maybe can be heard on the Vangelis compilation Odyssey, the Definitive Collection.
11: Blade Runner, flute intro.
1: Miles Davis, Yngwie Malmsteen, Damo Suzuki, and James Blood Ulmer all had albums called Odyssey, and Kiss have a song called Odyssey on their beloved 1981 album, Music from the Elder.
12: That was a dishonest record. The Elder was misdirected.
1: And then, of course, there's the 1969 album Odyssey and Oracle by the Chocolate Watch Band, by the Peanut Butter Conspiracy, the Raspberries, the Strawberry Alarm Clock, the Tangerine Dream, Vanilla Fudge, the Grateful Dead, the Zombies.
13: Yes.
1: The Zombies. I knew I'd get there. The Zombies. It was their second album, and they'd already been dropped by their label, so they financed it on their own, hiring their friend Terry Quirk.
14: What's up?
1: Who misspelled Odyssey in his cover painting.
15: Oh, boy.
1: The album was a slow burner, but eventually gathered critical acclaim and is now recognized as a classic of the era, leading Merriam-Webster, the official dictionary word of the week, to officially change its spelling of Odyssey.
16: Really?
1: That last part I made up. That's your word of the week, anyway. Back

speaking of let's get organized, huh? That's Rod Argent on those keys. So good. Hey, Clem. That's Clem, our cadaver doc. He says, I need to hear a little bow, wow, wow, Clay. You got it. 3-minute mom, about 10 minutes away. 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Bow, wow, wow.

This is cool, isn't it? Bad Tomato, called Can't Complain on Wake and Bake. Well, it's time for 3-Minute Mom. I need a mom out there. Are you a mom? Do you love being a mom? Do you not like being a mom? Share your mom experience with us during 3-Minute Mom. Call me right now, 201-209-9368. That's the number. The line's wide open, 3-Minute Moms. Oh, I want to talk to you so bad. 201-209-9368. My mom's been gone for many years, so it's nice for me to talk to moms. 201-209-9368. 3-Minute Mom. We'll see if we can get somebody on the line. In the meantime, here's Edwin Starr.

0: So good. Edward Starr, 25 miles. On Wake and Bake, a little bit after 7:50, and I've got Ann on the phone from South Plainfield. How you doing, Ann?
1: I'm doing well, Clay. Thanks. How you doing today?
0: I'm doing really good. Thanks for asking me. You're a Sagittarius. I always like that sign. Your favorite color, you said, is periwinkle blue. And I said, that's kind of like a cornflower, isn't it?
1: Right, from the old Crayola box. Those are your colors, right?
0: Yeah, yeah. Oh, yeah. And did you used to chew on them? They made the ones that smelled good for a while. I like those, too. And you probably...
1: No, my mom was a really good cook, so we didn't need to chew on crayons. But, you know, I don't judge.
0: Do you still have the big box of Benny and Smith's crayons around because you got a kid?
1: No, my kids are 25, 23, 21, and 18. So.
0: How many is that? How many did you say you have?
1: Four kids.
0: Four? And how old is the youngest one?
1: 18, just about to go to college.
0: Wow, going off to college. And then empty nest for you, is that what's happening?
1: Yeah, I got one who's 25 who's close by in the neighborhood. Someone's always dropping in. The other one's up at Syracuse, so she comes home on break. So not quite empty, but yeah, I guess technically we will be in the fall.
0: And do you think you're a good mom?
1: I mean, I'm tough on myself. I'm my hardest critic, but I've heard from others that I am a good mom.
0: Right. What do you think you do wrong? You said you're hard on yourself.
1: Well, now that they're older, I get some feedback. So I didn't realize what I was doing at the time, but now, you know, I hear some stuff. And I guess I didn't always do everything that I wanted to do for them because I was working. I've always worked full time.
0: Right, right.
1: So, yeah, it's the time. It's the time. That's the most important thing, to give them as much time as you can.
0: What about your own mom? Is she still with us?
1: No, she just passed at 93 a couple of years ago.
0: Oh, she had a good long life, but we're never ready for them to go. Did you learn any things from your own mom that you applied to your motherhood? Did she teach you some good stuff?
1: Well, I mean, she was a great cook, like I said, and she was a nurse. And she was a very creative person, but at that time she had to do a traditional job like nursing. But
0: right.
1: She was always making things and teaching me how to just be creative in every spare moment.
0: Somebody out there is getting ready to have their first child. What advice do you have for a man? What do you think?
1: I mean, be yourself around your kids. Let them see who you are. Keep them off the phones and the iPads if you have a young one. I wish I did. And just see who they are. Just spend that time and just let them develop and then support that development. Don't try to make them into what you never were or what you wanted to be.
0: I can see why your friend said you're a good mom. That was some great advice. I've got to run, Ann, but thank you so much for calling in. And all the best to you, okay, my friend?
1: Thank you, Clay. Take care.
0: There goes Ann in South Plainfield. Wasn't she nice? Our three-minute mom this week. This is Patti Smith. On Wake, as music resumes, Dancing Barefoot from Wave. Really enjoyed talking to you, Anne.

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News and our Artist of the Week, Hawkwind. Just a few minutes away, stand by for that. This is Horse Girl next. Anti-Glory on this morning's Wake and Bake show.

That is such a great jam. Horse Girl and Anti-Glory on Wake. And we'll send that out to Puddin in Avenel, New Jersey, who's glistening this morning. Let's do news. Say, ta-ka-da-ta. This hour's first story is like Standing Rock, only silly. Britain's The Guardian reports that a power cable linking Britain and Ireland was rerouted to avoid the grave of a fictional elf from the Harry Potter series at Freshwater West.

Fans regularly leave stones at the spot, and naturally, they complained after seeing the original cable route. Project planners changed course to the tune of 430 million British pounds. It's a good thing that, like Harry Potter, money is also a fiction believed by many people to be real. In China, the bugs go to 11. Oddity Central reports that an 18-year-old Chinese camper is recovering after hundreds of cicadas temporarily knocked out his hearing. The dude was about to enjoy some shaving cream on a shingle and s'mores when the insect's drone grew louder and he could no longer hear his phone. The unhappy camper can now hear again and is ready for nature to mess him up in some other way. It was Mortal Kombat meets Grand Theft Auto after Florida man squared off against Florida man over Florida woman. Fox 13 Tampa Bay's on this story. They report that a supermarket parking lot in Panama City served as the impromptu arena. In one corner was Florida man, armed with a machete. In the other corner was Florida man, armed with a hatchet. Blades flashed, blows fell, wind broke. Florida man and Florida man are now nursing their wounds in the Gray Bar Hotel, which means that Florida woman is available, fellas. And that's your news, everybody, at 8:07 and a micro smidge. Ready for some Hawkwind, now our Artist of the Week. A couple of Lemmy quotes I thought were funny I just looked at. Lemmy says, a kid once said to me, "Do you get hangovers?" Lemmy responded, "To get hangovers, you have to stop drinking." He also said, "We never nicked stuff from other bands because that was a no-no, because we were all in the same boat. You don't steal from the poor because, let's face it, they're poor, and there's no sense in that." Everybody loves Lemmy, and Hawkwind was his band, right? Let's play some. Let's jam some of this Hawkwind, our Artist of the Week. It's a Wake classic here. Hurry On Sundown.

Cavendish Beautiful, Hawkwind. Hall of the Mountain Grill. Title track, Artist of the Week, back after the 8:05 news tomorrow. Here's Ohio Players, and then we'll hear Bob Barth. Bob Barth's Hollywood. Skin Tight, Wake and Bake.

0: Terminator X on our AccuSys says this song has such an unstoppable groove. It really does. Ohio players, skin tight. We can bake. Stay sharp at 9 pitch till then glisters forever. Let's listen to a Bob Barth now out in Hollywood.
1: Hooray for Hollywood.
2: Good morning, Clay. Good morning, glisteners. Folks, there are certain places where I wish I could have spent a lifetime, several lifetimes, just sitting in a corner, not making a fuss, and watching the people come and go. If These Walls Could Rock is a new documentary from directors Tyler Meesom and Craig A. Williams about the Sunset Marquee Hotel.
3: Wow.
2: Right here in West Hollywood. And if you're someone like me who can happily spend hours listening to rock and roll stories,
4: yeah.
2: The bands, the parties, the insanity, the stuff that somehow happened and everybody lived to tell about it. Most people live to tell about it. This movie is an absolute blast. The Sunset Marquee has been around since the early 60s, tucked away just off the Sunset Strip, and over the years, it evolved into this extraordinary home away from home for musicians. People stayed there, they partied there, they wrote music there, they occasionally destroyed things there, and eventually it became one of those places where generations of musicians kept coming back. And the documentary understands that the great thing about a place like this isn't simply knowing that famous people slept there. It's hearing the stories. So they assembled an incredible group of people to tell them. Ringo Starr, Slash, Dave Grohl, Cyndi Lauper, Sheryl Crow, Morrissey, Roger Daltrey, Nile Rodgers, Nancy Wilson, Steven Van Zandt, and the one that genuinely surprised me, Bruce Springsteen. You just don't see him popping up in every rock doc. So when he sits down to tell a story, I'm there for it. And then there's Billy Bob Thornton, who spent so much time at the Sunset Marquee that he's become known as the mayor of the Marquee. The filmmakers also have a lot of fun visually. Rather than just cutting between talking heads and archival photographs, they use these terrific animated sequences to bring some of the more outrageous stories to life. But for me, it's the lore. I love thinking about these pockets of New York and Los Angeles where, at a particular moment in history, this ridiculous concentration of creative people were all bouncing around the same clubs, restaurants, hotels, and bars. And you wonder what it would have been like just to sit in the corner and watch it all happen. If These Walls Could Rock gives you the next best thing. It's available this Friday, August 14th, on Apple TV and Prime Video. Go check it out.
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That's MIA Paper Planes on Wake and Bake. 8:27, how'd that happen? Almost out of time here, station 9. We'll cram some more songs in. Play Spellbound here in a skinny minute. Get ready to spell. Here's White Stripes on Wake.

Ooh, Meg had a groove on those drums, huh? White Stripes, Seven Nation Army. Send that out to Cheddar, who's glistening in Utah this morning at 8:31. We're just having some fun here. Yeah. At Wake and Bacon, it is time to fire up that gremlin. We're going to burn across Old Tuxedo Road all the way to Blaino's Pressure Wash, glistening to Debo.

We got any spellers out there? You a pretty good speller? I feel like when I was a little kid, I was a great speller, but then as the years elapsed, the skill eroded somehow. I'm kind of a semi-crappy speller. But what about you? You're a good speller, and we need a speller right now because, doggone it, it's time to play Spellbound, Wake and Bake's exciting spelling game. Call me right now, 201-209-9368. Don't tarry. Please don't tarry. Call right away when you hear this to play Spellbound. I got nothing right in a mupkus. 201-209-9368, all right? And in the interim, we'll hear Dummy, new dummy called Soonish. 201-209-9368. Ooh, look at those lines light up. They're jamming. You're smoking the phones. I love you guys. I love you, Glisters. Dummy. Let's get it on.

0: That is Badass, Dummy, and Soonish on Wake and Bake. And I've got Garrett on the line. How you doing, Garrett?
1: I'm great. Thanks, Clay.
0: You sound great, man. You're in peak skill. You're a Gemini, and your favorite color is green. You're a pretty good speller, would you say?
1: Usually, yes.
0: Let's give it a shot, man. Let me start the music.
2: You are spellbound.
0: You're spellbound now. You got to do this by yourself. No dictionaries, no cell phones, no computers. Nobody stand there feeding you the answers. Just your Glistener brain power. Are you ready to do it?
1: Yes, sir.
0: Okay, man. These words are submitted by Glistener Tom Garetti. Thank you, Tom. He does this every week. I'll give you a word, and then I'll give the definition. I'll circle back and get your answer. That gives everybody at home time to play along with us, okay?
1: Yes, sir.
0: All right, Garrett, here we go, man. Are you a military guy with a shirt? Are you ex-military?
1: No. From the South.
0: It's just polite and from the South. Okay, man. Your first word is chariot. Swing low, sweet chariot, a two-wheeled horse-drawn vehicle used in warfare and racing. But how do you spell chariot? Garrett, give it a shot.
1: Chariot. C-H-A-R-I-O-T.
0: Dude, we got a speller here. We got a speller here. Let's try another one. You're doing good. Your next word's a little tougher. It is heirloom. Heirloom, a valuable object that has belonged to a family for generations, a precious heirloom. How do you spell it, Garrett? Spell heirloom for us.
1: Heirloom, H-E-I-R-L-O-O-M.
0: And you just did that with your own brain, right? Your own brain?
1: That's it, baby.
0: Dude, that's cool, man. I love it. Okay, man, we're going into the lair. Hold on, Garrett. You're in the Spellbinder's lair now. It gets just a little bit tougher. Here's your third word. Remember, wait for the definition, then I'll get your answer. Your next word is sherbet. Sherbet, a frozen dessert made with fruit juice added to milk or cream. But how do you spell that summertime favorite sherbet? Go ahead, Garrett.
1: Sherbet. S-H-E-R-B-E-T.
0: Oh,
1: sherbet.
0: You didn't put two R's in it. You got it, man. You got it. Yeah.
1: Since you pronounced it correctly, I was able to spell it correctly.
0: Right. I had to pronounce it right. A lot of people say sherbet, but there's only one R in it. Here's your last one. Timely. Odyssey. A long, exciting, and eventful journey. It refers to the ancient Greek epic poem by Homer about Odysseus and his 10-year trip home after the Trojan War. Spell Odyssey, man, for all the glory.
1: We used to have a Honda Odyssey. O-D-Y-S-S-E-Y.
0: S-S-E-Y. Oh, you got it, baby. You got it, Garrett. Oh, man. You must be feeling pretty good right now. How are you going to celebrate? You going to Six Flags? What are you going to do?
1: I'm probably going to go directly to Six Flags. Yeah.
0: Yeah, man, go directly there. Thank you, brother. Thanks. Great job.
1: Thank you, partner.
0: There he goes, Garrett and Peekskill. How'd you guys do? Let me know on that Accu. In the meantime, let's monkey around just a little bit. Pleasant Valley Sunday, the Monkees.

It's actually got some Jersey roots, doesn't it? Great job, Garrett. Congratulations, Ben, on Spellbound. Franny, Lester, James, Bop, Les, Bri, Nate, Kim, Wick, Jay, Wu, Rexy, and the Bizbag got them all right. You guys are smart, you Glisters. Gotta say, you are really smart. We're almost out of time. Stace, about 15 minutes away, we'll cram in today in history. I love this song. One of the best of the year, I think. Clutter. 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

0: Chuck-a-chuck-a-chuck-a-chuck. It's time for Today in History, everybody. It is, Wednesday, August 12th already, 2026, Vinyl Record Day. It's Vinyl Record Day. Recording Industry Association of America says in 2025, vinyl record sales surpassed $1 billion for the first time since 1983. Gen Z's driving all of this resurgence. And a reminder, WFMU's record and CD sale featuring music from the collections of WFMU DJs is this Saturday at Monty Hall from 11 to 5. We hope to see you there. August 12, 1877, Thomas Edison here in New Jersey invents the phonograph and makes the first sound recording. 1930, Clarence Birdseye is granted a patent for a method for quick freezing food. August 12, 1955, President Eisenhower raises the minimum wage from 75 cents to $1 an hour. In 1878, on this day in history, rather 1978, Aaron Marshall completes a record shower of 336 hours in the shower. That's 2 weeks in the shower and 27 bars of tone with cocoa butter. In 1890, Sue, the largest and most complete Tyrannosaurus Rex skeleton found to date, is discovered by Sue Hendrickson in South Dakota. In 1894, were you there? Woodstock 94 opens in Saugerties on the 25th anniversary of the Woodstock Music and Art Fair. Finally, in 1943, the Philadelphia Experiment test on the United States Navy ship USS Eldridge. The Navy allegedly uses powerful generators to bend light and hide the ship.
1: 1943. The United States government authorized an experiment that would render its ships undetectable by radar. For 41 years, the government denied it ever happened.
2: The Eldridge has vanished.
3: Of course she has. She's radar invisible.
2: No, sir. She's really vanished.
1: The Philadelphia experiment. They opened a hole in time, and it stayed open.
4: Good God, there it is.
1: The Philadelphia experiment.
0: 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Sunny, 88 degrees tonight. Right now in Jersey City, mostly sunny out there, 75. Tom R., thanks, man, for being my associate producer today in Manchester, England. Ergophobic Irwin on the news end of things. Jeremiah Ventry McGee, news production assistants. George, Surf Turf and Stars RB, the weather. Irene, the PSA. I got to get out of here and scramble. Make way for Stace. He is next. Everybody take care, and I'll catch you tomorrow, all right? Until then, oh!

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We just heard the song A Quiet Life. Vocal stylings by Blixa Bargeld with help from Teo Tirdo from the soundtrack of Dark. And did you know that Blixa Bargeld of the band Einsturzende Neubauten, he is the most famous person ever to have cooked something in the WFMU kitchen. It's true. Joe Strummer is the most famous person ever to have poured himself a cup of coffee in the WFMU kitchen, but Joe Strummer did not cook anything. Boiling an egg is not cooking. Boiling is not cooking. So Blixa Bargeld gets the nod. We heard Glenn Branca from The Ascension, the sequel, and an instrumental called Carbon Monoxide. And it was during that song that our online listening numbers finally exceeded the numbers attained by the skipping CD that you can hear Tuesday mornings at 9 a.m. And I want to thank everybody who tuned in this morning to help me achieve these numbers. I've been working on this for 7 or 8 years now to beat the skipping CD. So it's very exciting that it finally happened this morning with your help. Thank you. Thank you. Thank you all. We heard Vaughn's Ballade. I guess Vaughn was a character in the J.G. Ballard novel Crash, I think, right? I don't know. This is the band Crash. And from the album Pile ou Face. And Peter Belgvad, also known as Peter Blegvad. No, I will fix that later. From his album Downtime Gave Us Baird Bard. The Moles with Surf's Up, and we started off this morning at 9 a.m. following Wake and Bake with Clay Allison from 1984, an old WFMU hit. Fell from the Sun from the seven inch version that came with a magazine, as I recall. Welcome to the Wednesday morning time slot. We have a very jam-packed show for you this morning. We have, of course, the tutorial on playing pygmy music this morning. We will be premiering the new music from our local Orca Pod. New music from people like us and the Bug Club. We'll be giving you the latest information on the unfortunate incident that went down in the ladies' room last night. The Charles Manson Songwriting Clinic coming up during the third hour this morning. Amazing music from Greta Thunberg's kid sister. And our continuing debate about the rest stops on the highways and byways of New Jersey. But first, we have more new music to the WFMU Record Library, and we have finally uncovered the mystery behind Loris and his drag career. We touched on this, but I really didn't have the skinny. Loris had a drag career under the name Dorothy, and Dorothy had a hit in Canada, but a hit nonetheless. So here is recently released on Loris's own Mighty Mouth Music record label, Dorothy's hit, not responsible for loss or damage.

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Explosive diarrhea.

We just heard music by Philip Sanderson from his French album, Chez Paix à Paris, and Un Vrai Déjeuner, which is untranslatable. Despite what anybody may tell you, it's one of those phrases, there's no comparable explanation for what it means in any language other than French. We heard brand new music by People Like Us from People Like Us's forthcoming album. We heard the single, or what may be the single, As Beautiful Music. And we heard Stockhausen and Vachmann LLC and their remix of Buffalo Daughter's Daisy. That was called the Daisy Pushed Up Mix by Stockhausen and Vachmann from their newly available album Buffed Up, newly available on Bandcamp. At least I never saw it before. Who am I? I'm not a Stockhausen and Vachmann completist. I am a completist on Hausen, just not on Stock or Vachmann. And we heard from the Japanese duo Flip Flap from 1996, apparently. And that was their theme song, Flip Flap Number One, from the album Jungle Django Jumbo. Ah! You may have heard a lot of dead air this morning. And I do apologize, and I wanted to explain that I have been attempting to learn how to DJ with my left hand, and it's not going very well. Why can't I start things with my left hand? You know, I think maybe today's the first day I've really tried. I have like four different computers. I have three CD players. I have two turntables and a tablet. So there's a lot going on. And it would be nice if I could count on my left freaking hand, which belongs to me. It's my hand, to occasionally start a device. So that's what I've been trying to do this morning. I've been taking my right hand and placing my left hand where it should be and placing the finger on the button that it should press at the appointed time. But no, it has not been working. It has not been working at all, and I don't have a decent explanation for it. But that is why there have been embarrassingly long gaps this morning. But that's the end of that experiment. Until next week, we will not be trying to DJ with the old left hand. Oh my God, I just figured out what's going on. Why didn't I realize? See, there is a station manager Ken imposter out there. There really is. Inviting WFMU listeners to make requests. Want to hear a song on WFMU? It'll only cost you $75. Going to bands and record labels, asking them if they want their music played on WFMU, it'll only cost $450. Going to authors, asking them if they would like an hour-long interview on the air. And that will only cost anywhere from $700 to $800. About 60 different people, and I'm not making this up, have notified me that, hey, I think somebody's pretending to be you and engaging in a scam. And I have to write back, yes, I'm sorry. It's not me. It's an imposter. And one person finally helped me and sent me some of the information I needed to report them to the authorities. So I now have reported them to the authorities. And nothing has happened, except I have lost control of my left hand. So if you hear, oh, how do you know this is the real Ken speaking?
because we have a password. The password is Holy Toledo. If you hear that, you know it's the real Ken. Last week, apparently, it was the fake Ken who did the entire show. You know that because they kept giving out the wrong password. Yet nobody seemed to think there was any problem. Holy Toledo. That's the password. If you ever hear me on a Wednesday morning giving out another password, it means it's not me. They have cloned my voice. They have used AI to imitate all the music I am playing. And they are out there trying to collect money for every freaking little thing. Oh, now the imposter is texting. Oh, man. It's just getting weirder and weirder. Now, the fake Ken just texted me saying, "Nice try. Here's a nice bonus with your name on it." Oh, my God. Anyway, back to the program. The Wednesday morning time slot, that is. Before Flip Flap, we heard Lee Scratch Perry along with Mouse on Mars from the album Spatial No Problem. Bean Zeno sang a song that was 100% in the Korean language, known as Korean. And even if there were words in there that sounded like they were English, they were not. They were, in fact, Korean words. That were based on the original English words, but in fact were Korean. R.I.P. Slime from Japan gave us Baby from their album Star. Avril A., who is a British housewife, very popular with the gay and the drag community over there. She has a new album called Housewife Superstar. And we heard her big dance floor hit, Sex Slaves of New Orleans. Dorothy gave us the big hit single, Not Responsible for Loss or Damage. Oh my God, that was huge in Canada. You couldn't go to any dance club in Canada for a while there without hearing that song. Dorothy was the drag persona of the very popular singer known as Laurice. And now you know the rest of the story. This is WFMU East Orange. We did a Legal ID already. It was in Spanish. Thank you, El Gato Negro. In case you don't speak Spanish, this is WFMU East Orange, WMFU Mount Hope, in New York City and Rockland County at 91.9 FM and online at WFMU.org. If you're tuning in for the latest skinny on the unfortunate incident that took place in the ladies' room, we haven't gotten to that yet. You have not missed it. That's the good news. We have music for you now. I believe this was sent in by Brainiac. Oh my gosh, Brainiac, I can't thank you enough. Where is it? This is music by Greta Thunberg's kid sister. I'm not making that up. People think I make everything up here. I'm not. This is true. Greta Thunberg, the eco-activist, has a younger sister who is a singer, but she's not a regular singer. Her thing is to sing like a goat. Goats have been trying to sing and scream like people. Now Greta's younger sister is trying to turn the tables on the goat kingdom. Her name is Beta Mona Lisa, and here she is doing a little Dolly Parton number that you may know.

It's a bamboo flute playing only one note. That's the only note you can get out of that flute. But the pygmies, who are the inventors of this flute, are clever people. And I'm glad to tell about the pygmies around the world, because when I was a little boy, they taught me that the pygmies were savage people just because they live in the forest, which isn't true. You know, it's not just because you live in the forest that you're a savage man or a savage woman. Savage people, to me, live elsewhere than in the forest. They usually live in cities. But this is another problem, another question. The pygmies have invented a fabulous musical technique or instrumental technique, which consists in having a conversation with their own instrument. You know, the technique is very simple, but someone had to find it out, and they did. You ask the flute to speak to you, and the flute says something like, and you reply to the flute by saying, and all the music you can make with this flute is a conversation between man and his own musical instrument. I think this is interesting, and I underline this and point it out, because not everywhere in the world you can find this characteristic of music production. For instance, I can play. Using the same technique, you know, I'm teaching you how to do it. You should pay me for teaching you. And I usually beat my, who made the train? And these trains are not even what they used to be. They have no engine. Oh,

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Ruth Copeland and her amazing song, The Silent Boatman, probably better known as a Parliament Funkadelic tune, but that is her version from her album Self-Portrait from 1970. And the actress Gwen Verdon, before that, from a spoken word record that she put out called Relaxation, The Key to Life, and a tune called Water. Anne Briggs, and a beautiful tune called Living by the Water from the Complete Topic Recordings of Anne Briggs. And we heard a solo dobro version of Amazing Grace as played by Johnny Bellar. And before that, we heard Jim Nolman and his Orca Pals from his brand new album on Smithsonian Folkways. Man, is it amazing that Smithsonian Folkways is still putting out new records. And this is a great one. It's called Orca's Greatest Hits. Jim Nolman actually got there in the water with killer whales and got amazing recordings of them and put out this great album. Not unlike David Rothenberg's wonderful two album set of the music of humpback whales. The tune we heard was called The Big Blue Blues. And if you enjoyed that, Jim Nolman was the guest of Amanda Nazario two nights ago on Amanda's wonderful field recordings show out here in the field. If you want to check out the archives, Jim was sitting in with Amanda last Monday night, 8 o'clock, but go to the WFMU archives and look for the most recent episode of Out Here in the Field. We heard Francis Baby. Baby! Francis Baby. And the original version of Pygmy Divorce, which, this is unbelievable. You're not going to believe this. It's called Divorce Pygmy. That was a big hit when it was in English. But this is the original version. Yes, for those of you who are a little younger, you might not realize that back in the day, before planet Earth became the global village that it is now, when there was a hit pygmy song on the radio, such as Pygmy Divorce, the pygmies had to re-record it in multiple languages to break into the market of those countries. So when there was a huge pygmy hit, they had to record it in French, and then they had to record it in German, and then they had to record it in English. So that's why WFMU played the English version of Pygmy Divorce back in the 80s. It was perhaps the biggest WFMU hit of that entire decade. But this was the French version, which predated that one, on the album Le Condition Masculin.

And before that, as promised, we heard the Pygmy Music Tutorial by Francis Bebe. Francis was explaining how to play the one-note pygmy flute, how to sing along with it. Really great. He seems like a wonderful guy. A train drove by in the middle of his tutorial, and he just rolled with it. Bert K. No, Bert. No, we want to hear, you know, the bagpipes again. Yeah, no, over and over again. Right. Yeah, no, it should be on endless. Thank you, Bert. Bert K., incidental music director of the Wednesday morning time slot, everybody. Thank you, Bert. I appreciate you. 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Before the Pygmy Music Tutorial, we heard Dva, former favorites of the Wednesday morning time slot, from the Czech Republic, singing in their own made-up language. Or are they singing in Esperanto? I can't remember. Fortunately, it doesn't matter. We heard New Novo Tango from their album Fanak. And before that, we were doing the Didgeridoo Thang. We heard Fauna from their new album Taiga Trans on Glitter Beat. And Blanche Denar. Andy Graham played this instrument, which is a pretty amazing thing. It's a stringed didgeridoo. It's a didgeridoo that has almost like a harp attached to it. And the didgeridoo resonates through the strings. It only has about 5 strings on it, though. And we heard a Daxophone instructional record. I thought that was going to go on longer than it did. Not sure who did that, but we will credit it to Jolly Gully. And at the top of that set, we heard Beta Mona Lisa, which is the name of Greta Thunberg's younger sister. And she was doing the Dolly Parton Ode to Porter Wagner, made famous by Whitney Houston, I Will Always Love You. This was the singing goat version of I Will Always Love You by Beta Mona Lisa. And I'm sorry to report that the people have spoken. When I say the people, I mean listeners Fofo and 80. And they are demanding that we play that song again. So we will be playing it again at some point. At some point before the end of today's program, which is only 50 minutes away, 12 o'clock noon, Polyglot with Jesse Doris comes your way. Hey, very exciting news! At 3 o'clock today, it is the triumphant return of Irwin. Irwin's been gone for a month with a medical issue. I will let him discuss it with you. I cannot bear to discuss it myself. But Irwin's back, baby. 3 to 6 p.m. today. And then at 6 o'clock, it is Between the Lines with Jackie, our wonderful typography program. And as much as I appreciate the fact that we have a typography program, typography is not the issue that's ripping apart the WFMU air staff at the moment. You want to know what that issue is? It's the upper lowercase division. It's the uppercase versus the lowercase civil war. Here's the thing. All WFMU DJs, almost all, I think there's maybe one exception, type in the songs that they play while they're on the air. And we have recently discovered that about half the staff does it all in lowercase. And the other half of the staff
does it in what's known as standardized upper-lower case. That's the only true case. The lowercase people are flaming psychopathic egomaniacs. That's right. But here's the problem. Whatever people type in, if it's the most recently thing that's typed in, then it comes up as kind of our internal auto-suggest. So the preferences, the upper versus lowercase preferences of the DJs are infringing on each other, and they have recently taken up arms. I just want to say that I am part of the upper lowercase cabal here at WFMU. And I'm hoping that Jackie is going to take up this issue. I think there's only a couple of episodes left of Between the Lines, but this is the issue that's really, really dividing the staff. And we know that community and public radio stations often develop these civil wars, and it can rip a station apart. And I'm a little worried that this is what's going to happen to WFMU. This has really become a big deal. An even bigger deal than the unfortunate incident that took place in the ladies' room on the second floor. Oh yeah, there are no all uppercase. The only uppercase people we have are Fred and Alan, and they don't type in playlists. But anyway, we now have a song about the unfortunate incident that took place in the ladies' room on the third floor. This is by Corn Pone.

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1: Hey, my whole philosophy revolves around showmanship. Five facets in particular: the gear, the threads, the performance, the groove, and the vocal. The following clips will illustrate precisely what I have to offer.
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3: I'ma mess around here and get it started. Freaks in the back and they know how to party. Say it now. Yeah, yeah. Put your hands in the air. Freak me there, say yeah.
4: Voice tone T1 will make you sound like this.
5: Peace. Well, there's a couple different ways to create trippy music. So let's say we're doing vocals. Let's just improv.
6: Hi, my name is Nathan Stoops. I was basically born with a violin in my hand. I found myself turning more and more to the dark side of the violin.
7: Wake up in the morning feeling like P. Diddy. 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
2: It's like a dream you try to remember when it's gone. 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
2: So don't play that melody again. 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

0: Oh, so much to do, so little time. We haven't even gotten to the Serbian Pink Floyd yet. Or the Charles Manson songwriting tutorial. And we haven't heard that song by Greta Thunberg's younger sister for a second time. Only 20 minutes to go. I don't know how we're going to fit it all in. By the way, Jesse Doris coming up at 12 o'clock noon today with the program Polyglot. He is on the upper and lower case side of the debate, so it's okay with me if you listen to his program today. Same goes with Irwin. Irwin making his return today at 3 o'clock, also on the upper and lower case side of the current civil war that is roiling WFMU. We heard Stockhausen and Walkman again from their Buffed Up collection. We heard the Eat the Machine mix. And before that, you know, there's so many things I want to play on the Wednesday morning time slot here. You don't know the internal debate that goes on behind the scenes. Like, can they take this? And no, I don't believe the garbage that the glisteners can take it. There's a lot of things you can't take. Trust me. And that one I really debated hard about. That was by the Catatonic Youths and a little track called 469 Great Sounds. And it was comprised of, it was kind of a YouTube supercut of various musicians demonstrating their special effects and talking about not even necessarily their special effects, demonstrating their special techniques. I don't know if it holds up without the video. We heard the new album from the Bug Club, Every Single Muscle, the name of it, and a great tune called Look Like Me. Hal Kali from Japan, from their album Strawberry Chips, gave us the enigmatically titled Track One. And before that, oh my God, that was Mia Gutierrez Wang, who is, I guess she's a college freshman, and she sent us this album called Disappear. Oh, no, she's not a college freshman. She's apparently a college senior. And this was her senior honors music thesis, this album, Disappear. And she burned it onto a CD and sent it to us. And it is amazing. We heard Shepherd's Song by Mia Gutierrez Huang from her self-published album. And we heard Corn Pone doing Ladies Room Horror Story, setting to music the incredibly unfortunate incident that took place in the WFMU's Ladies Room on the third floor. All right, I think it's time to hear the Charles Manson songwriting workshop. There's a new Charles Manson album out. I found out about it thanks to music director Jessica, who shares my Charles Manson fascination. Enough Schlampeitziger. That'll be quite enough. Thank you. And I don't quite know what the story is with this Charles Manson record. Maybe somebody can help me. It's called Manson Unfiltered, and the sound quality is quite good. It's much better than his solo album, Lie. And it would appear that this was recorded in prison, although I'm not sure about that. But here's a little song in which he, at the end of it, talks about his songwriting and the many, many songs that he has forgotten, but which he also remembers. And this is a song about the sound that the guards make in prison when they wake up the cell block. It's called Clang Bang Clang, Charles Manson.
1: Oh, yeah, I got it. Clang, bang, clang, went the big iron door. They put me in a cell with a convict.

0: I forgot that one, too. Anyway, that's another song. You know what, man? I wrote a lot of these songs, and I'm just singing them, you know, and I haven't even forgot the ones I wrote.
1: Forget we're even here, man. I ain't even here, baby. You're all by yourself out there. What are you nervous about? Just blow your soul,
0: hey,
1: man.
0: Hey, well, look here. Let me explain something to you. I wrote about a couple hundred songs, you know? Are you listening? And then I forgot, and I started making them up as I go, you know? And then I forgot the other songs that I, you know, I've got them all written down and all that, man. But,

Oh, my God.

we just heard Dorothy again. Dorothy is Lorisa's gay persona, a drag persona, rather. Sorry. Anyone Who Ever Had a Heart, re-released on Lorisa's own Mighty Mouth music record label. And Tony Bluetile with the Summer of 2026 theme song, the Propaganda Theme FCC Remix. Charles Manson and Clang Bang Clang. Not sure under what circumstances that was recorded. On second thought, it did not sound like it was recorded in prison, because you could hear some giggling girls in the background. And we heard Beata Mona Lisa and her incredible goat inflected version of I Will Always Love You. WFMU has two big events coming in the next couple of days. For one thing, tomorrow night we are celebrating the Days Between a bit late. For those of you who do not subscribe to the religion of the Grateful Dead, the Days Between refer to the days between Captain Trips' birth and his death. And tomorrow night we are showing the Grateful Dead documentary Summer Tour at 7:30 p.m. Doors open at 7:30. Movie starts at 8 o'clock. And then this Saturday, it's the WFMU DJ record and CD sale. We have a bunch of our DJs, Michael Shelley, Nate Kay, Trouble, Dan Boda, Big Matty Warwick, Mike Lupica, Mike Sin, Matty No Times, Spoony, Scott Williams, Joe Magasco, and our music director, Jessica, selling their personal collections at Monty Hall, $5 to get in. And then as best as you can bargain with them, and door proceeds benefit WFMU. So come on out for that. 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

Hey there. It's Polyglot here on WFMU, East Orange, WMFU in Mount Hope, in New York City, Rockland County, 91.9 FM, and online at WFMU.org. I'm your host, Jesse Doris. How's it going out there? New music from High and Economist. And in that first hour, Ignition, that's from the Digitize album that's coming out soon on Mute. Very excited. Alone in there as well with Reincarnation. Nice little breaky moment from Alone on Western Lore. Great wavy for that. Shadows of the Limits from the Architectonics album on Peak Oil. Definitely one of my favorite albums this year. It's some H. Takahashi in there. The K-Lone remix of Terra. That's from the new Body Trip remixed and remastered album on Constellation Tatsu. Big pile of letters and numbers before that. ROWS with 2.35.1 from the album 6.05. Catchy. That's just out on St. Ode's. Really nice, crunchy programming. Anastasia Christensen in there with Silver Cuttlefish from the Bestiarium Somber album on Intercept. C. Mantle, here's another pileup. B:SCD-.IN. Sounds just like that, too. Photisms was the album that's on, going back a couple years, on Kyrix. New music from Carmen Villain in there as well, friend of the station, holding a version of a shape. From the new 12-inch Holding a Shape, just out on Small Town Supersound, recently reissued, reconfigured, reimagined, I don't know, I can't

This is some Ivo Perelman and Joe Morris. I think this is improv. It's some nice stuff. This is the first track off of this new triple CD set called Trifecta with Ivo Perelman duetting with various people. I'm going to play it for a little bit. Lots of you in the listening area out there are preparing for a total eclipse. It's tremendously exciting. I hope all of you have your rituals and situations in order. Here in the greater New York, New Jersey area, we're just going to get a partial eclipse. So you're just going to get a partial eclipse set. I was remembering a couple years ago, I think maybe right at some point not long after we got back into the mothership here, when I was still doing Polyglot After Dark overnight. So this is like 2022. We had a total eclipse, and I soundtracked the whole like 3-hour wax and wane of it. And I was doing it from the smaller studio upstairs where I could see it through the window. It was one of the most magical nights of my life. So there's a whole 3 hours of all like total eclipse soundtracking that you can find in the Polyglot archives. I'll put it in the chat as well. I'd love it if all of you could get into the chat and live chat what the eclipse is looking like to you out there. But according to the WFMU clock, it should just be beginning, just about in a few seconds now. So I'm gonna do a little bit for you. So stay tuned. It's Polyglot here.

waning into the waxing into the third hour. You can go to the WFMU.org message boards. Get into that partial eclipse set featuring Rafaela Cara doing her version of Total Eclipse of the Heart. Rest in peace, Bonnie Tyler. And Boredoms and Klaus Nomi and Akid and Brian Eno and Jinje and Susumu Yokota and Lawrence and Laurie Anderson and Les Baxter and legendary Pink Dots. Let's get back into the light. With Casting Spells, this is Caught in the Spell from their new Abstract Grooves Volume 3. It's Polyglot here on WFMU.

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Hey there. Berg's Nest. Ending this week's Polyglot. Happy partial to total eclipse to all of you who celebrated with me out there. Thanks for listening. I want to thank Kara, the amazing volunteer, for helping us out today, doing all manner of stuff. 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Very excited to welcome Erwin back. He'll be on in just a minute. And until then, I'll be back next week. But until then, stay safe out there, and stay tuned to WFMU East Orange, WMFU in Mount Hope, in New York City and Rockland County at 91.9 FM, and online, WFMU.org. 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

0: What really happened here?
1: Did three acrobats really choose to avenge their sister's death?
2: And haven't dogs and cats been known to predict earthquakes?
3: But what about the detail of the...

0: chip cookies. But then what about those dog tags?
1: But then how do you explain the chocolate?
2: How else do you explain both people using the same computer repair shop? If not, how could the boy suddenly speak Chinese?
0: But then how do you explain the Grim Reaper?
3: And what about this unusually shaped chair?
0: Why did the insult machine suddenly give compliments? And how do you account for the loose stitching on the quilt? Was Jocelyn really cursed by the beautician?
2: If so, how do you explain the doll using the name Miss Robinson?
0: But then, how do you explain the grease and screwdriver in the father's bed? If so, how did the men's room attendant know so much about Artie?
2: But then, how could he have possibly known about the children's playground? If so, how did he get the gift back? But then, who murdered Professor Wainwright? And how do you explain the pen? And how do you explain the fact that the box fell at just the right time? How do you explain the smudge on the phrenologist's head?
0: But who was Elmo P. Middleton?
4: Did the spirit of Abraham Lincoln actually seize hold of Senator Quigley and force him to tell the truth?

0: Good afternoon. My name is Irwin, and I'm filling in. This is my show. Wait a minute. Oh, yeah. Oh, that's right. Wednesday afternoon. 3 to 6. That's right. It's Irwin's program. It's my program. Welcome back to me. I'm okay. I'm all right. I'm pretty good. My body was in the shop. I had some work done. You know, brake pads, suspension, spark plugs, fluids. What if? Recapping that set. Ghost Funk Orchestra. A lot of new music in there. Ghost Funk Orchestra did Ocotillo. O-T-E before that with something called Wednesday. Valerie June, a new single, I'm sure, from a forthcoming album. The single's called Smokestack. Kind of a rocker there from Valerie June. Water Pistol did Shotgun. And we opened up the program. Never would have guessed a Jimi Hendrix composition. Covered by Jerry Allen and the Batson Brothers, Scott and Mark. Three Pianos for Jimmy, the name of the album. So actually, I was dead for 3 weeks. It wasn't much fun. Not a single obit. Thanks. And while I was dead, I was enrolled in death classes. What does that involve? Sorting junk mail for distribution. That's what the afterlife consists of. I caught a glimpse of it. I urge you, cling to life. I'm not the only one who's back. Gus is back. He kind of enjoyed his hiatus. He sent me this week's monologue. It may seem like a lot of claptrap when you hear it, and you wouldn't be far off the mark. I asked Gus what sort of frame of mind he's in when he records these things, because he seems to do them in the middle of the night. I wake up in the morning and he has sent me a digital file, and he wrote, this is Gus explaining his process, he says, my mind goes buzzing out of control. It's crazy. There was a period of time in the deep of night when my brain kept playing a medley of High Flying Bird by Judy Hensky, Hang 'em High by Booker T, and the opening of Frank Zappa's Lumpy Gravy, all woven in and out of each other, uncontrollably. Herb Alpert might have been in there somewhere. Such is Gus's state of mind when he is in the creative process, and it produces monologues like the following.
1: Well, hello there. It's your old pal, Gus Bodenheim. You know, I can't tell you how many people have called and written to say they miss these little chats we so enjoy, but I'm certain there must be several, and I would ask those listeners, if any, to continue being patient with their old pal, Gus. You see, I've got to ease back into this. We gentlemen of a certain age take a mighty big risk jumping abruptly back into familiar activities after a layoff. Not that I was laid off. I was temporarily placed on administrative duty. But still, by resuming efforts without a gradual incremental return to former levels, call it a monological titration, why not? One can wind up with a whole range of ailments. Ague, dropsy, la grippe, even a hernia. Funny thing is, the term for a temporary cessation of regular duties is hiatus, which, anatomically speaking, is a space between the chest and abdomen. And that thar is hernia country, partner, so mind that hiatus. Now, in radio, when there's an accidental interstice between, say, the host DJ's inane blather and some god-awful music selection, that's called dead air. Or, less ominously, radio silence. Now, some people will say, it's the silences, man. That's where the true music is. Well, like everything else such people say, in order to simulate thought, they never thought this. They saw it somewhere, maybe attributed to Miles Davis or Mark Hollis or Brian Eno, God forbid, in some YouTube tutorial entitled, You've Been Listening to Music All Wrong. Bah! I neither like nor subscribe to this theory. And believe you me, you'll never last long in the radio game parroting nonsense like that. Silence schmilence. Yeah, so silence gets your toes tapping, does it, Hepcat? Then why don't you go sit in a library then? Real swinging time, eh? For the love of Cage. How about the old silent treatment? You enjoy it when someone hits you with that one, huh? Knowing you, you'd whine that they ghosted you while reaching for the Xanax. Ah, tell your story, Walken. You know, these are the same ones who will tell you first thought, best thought. As if. You know how many drafts Allen Ginsberg went through before coming up with that one? Just write what comes to mind. Seize the potency of your initial germinal idea. Be careful not to overwork any promising notions that occur to you, lest they lose whatever freshness and clarity they possessed. P.U. About as spontaneous as a Dean Martin roast, I'll tell you. But you see, this is what I was worried about. I'm getting all worked up here. What am I thinking? Takes all kinds, right? To each his own. It's just that, now take me, right? I'm the suck-it-to-me kind, man. The ring-a-ding-ding type. I want action. I want to live. Alicia Bridges, now that was music. Anyway, as most of you know, my responsibility here has been... not that I'm a has-been, no. I was merely reassigned to another department on an interim basis. But generally speaking, I'm tasked with providing a sort of audio spackle, a kind of sonic grout between the jabber of the DJ and the very D that he or she is J-ing. To that end, I've recently brought you a series of exciting and informative semi-quincentennial intervals. Now, the intention of that Americana panorama was to celebrate the nation's big 250 all summer long. Now, alas, as we know, there have been gaps. But bear in mind, the same is true of our nation itself. Consider the Cumberland Gap and the Delaware Water Gap. That's mere geography. There are also conceptual gaps. The gender gap, the credibility gap, the wage gap, and, need I say it, the Gap Band. Now that also was music. Sorry if that seemed redundant. It's what we in the entertainment field refer to as a callback. Not that I've been called back. I was just consigned to desk duty for the time being. But before you accuse me of being a two-bit wise-ass, remember, I give no quarter, because I need that coin for my scratch-offs. Yes, I know what you're thinking. Scratch-offs? Does he mean a lottery? Yes, I mean a lottery ticket. Let's try this. Since we're here together, maybe you'll bring me luck. You never know. Innovations in radio, I tell you. Let's see. Okay, my number is... 1. I've got to match the number 1. Good boy. That would be a singular sensation, wouldn't it? I'll tell you straight, if I do hit the jackpot here, to hell with radio, I'm traveling the world. Here we go. 4. What is this, golf? It's 18. And I don't like it, Alice. You see, look, I know this is a sucker's game, but until you've scratched off every last spot, there is a chance, an actual chance. It'll never happen, but it's something like hope, and that's marginally more than nothing, right? Well, let's see. Okay. 23. Hope itself is starting to skidoo. 13. Yeah, well, so much for my luck. You know, they say that this racket raises money for schools. Eh, what do I know about education? For instance, a few years back, I was invited to a Randy Weingarten event. The hell, I went, of course. Well, I was expecting a drunken outdoor orgy. Imagine my disappointment. And... Nope. This ticket's a dud. Guess I'll be back here next week. And maybe then we'll try another semi-quincentennial in... Yeah, that. But never forget, whether or not I'm actually here, I'm always here for you, in the unctuous sense. And till we meet here again, should some mug come up and give you any lip, just tell him what your old pal Gus always tells him. I won't laugh at you for being stupid if you don't scream at me for being right. I am Gus Bodenheim.

0: Fine, I'm going to go and get some bits from M&S for Mum and Dad.
1: Merlot, please, Jan. Why is it so busy?
2: Put Ubs had to close temporarily.
3: They discovered asbestos, so all their customers have come here.
4: They make a lot of silly fuss over asbestos. My farm's full of it. Ceilings, floor tiles, insulation, outbuildings. I think I've been exposed to it so much, I'm immune to any ill effects.
1: So it's like you've been vaccinated with asbestos?
4: Yeah. Suck on that, nanny state.

So, after a decade of making music, I realized that no matter what I say, everyone thinks I'm fake. And that the way that I play is just not, it's not real. But it is. I'm playing the bass with my left hand, and my right hand is free. So what I'm going to do to complete the rhythm section is use my right hand right now. But all of my fingers are free, so I'm gonna add a snare. But you know, a real drummer

Am I fake? 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You know, I'm still missing the key component of music, the most memorable part, the melody. There it is. So let me add some rhythm again. Together. So how music works is you combine rhythm, harmony, and melody.

guess sometimes you're supposed to play normal, right? I guess. And this concludes how music works. But there's one more thing that I really want to show you. And what that is dynamics.

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My name's Irwin. Join me Wednesday afternoon. Again, I'm back. It was a minor medical malady. And all that matters is the alliteration. Actually, I was having a great time. Relaxing, taking naps, gobbling painkillers, reading a good book. Oh, I'll talk about the book later. A remarkable book. And I wanted to share excerpts of it with you. Anyway, you can't complain. You had some great fill-ins over the past month or so. I left you with only the top tier WFMU DJs filling in. You had Matt Fiveash. Thank you, Matt. Dan Boda. Thank you, Dan. And making his freeform DJ debut. I was so proud to hear that youngster, Mark Hurst, for the first time hosting a three-hour freeform music program. And it was splendid. Good job, young Mark. I didn't leave you with the lousy DJs while I was out. Just remember, A's hire other A's. B's hire C's. Only the best fill-ins for my listeners. We just heard from the Tara Clark and Trio, Ups and Downs, from their album Somewhere Good. Before that, the Outer Worlds Jazz Ensemble with Chip Wickham, play sax and flute. He's playing a lot of flute lately on his most recent recordings. I wish he'd get back to sax. He's just such a great sax player. Earthly Elements from the album The Carmen Line. Marsan did How Music Works. Kevin Coy with Pretty from his album Future Perfect. Bob Dylan gave us Everything Is Broken from his album Oh Mercy. And Gus Bodenheim with his semi-quincentennial digressive claptrap. Gus will be back later on in the program. He was on hiatus as well. We are WFMU, a freeform listener-supported station, and we have a publication, a literary adjunct to our programming. It's called LCD, stands for Lowest Common Denominator. It was a really big deal back in the day. And Lazarus-like, it has been revived and resuscitated and is now a print publication again. Back in the 80s, we used to do LCD. So if you want issue, what issue is this? I don't know. 31. There you go. We didn't start back at zero. We just kept the numbers going. 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Think we want to... LCD. I'm OCD. I drop a piece of paper on the floor and I have to interrupt my monologue to pick it up. I just cannot let it sit there. Now, I've completely lost my momentum. My entire train of thought. Oh, yes. I want to thank today's volunteer, Kara. She introduced herself, told me her name, and I immediately forgot it. Because I do that. Oh, do you do that too? Yes. Immediately forget the name after you've been introduced to a person. Anyway, Kara, she said, how do I remember that? Well, it rhymes with Sarah. So, thank you, Kara. She is a volunteer.

Thank you.

jet mobile, a supersonic honeymoon.

That was Teo Wise and Ala Ricossa. Before that, Barence Whitfield and the Savages from the album Ow Times Three. And Living Proof, Dinah Washington, a song which is endorsed by DJ Monica in the comments section. I'd never heard that song until about a week ago. Destination Moon. Wow. Dinah 62. I think she died in 63. So, man, she was at the peak at the time. Destination Moon, Dinah Washington. Maynard Ferguson, one of the foremost high note maniacs on the trumpet. Birdland from his album Carnival. Charlie Hunter, The Wishing Well from his album Omaha Diner. And Jacques Grell did La Valse d'Etat from an album called Too Small. My name's Irwin. This is WFMU, here until 6 o'clock Eastern. So I was out. I was on my back a bit, relaxing for a few weeks. And one of the things that got me through my convalescence was a book. So I don't tend to read gossipy, scandalous, celebrity, blockbuster kind of books. They just don't interest me. But about 6 months ago, when Chuck Negron of Three Dog Night passed away, I was reading all these obits, and they kept mentioning his autobiography. And of course, in the context, or rather as in something illustrative of his autobiography, they kept mentioning his, how shall I put this? Well, there is no other way to put it. His exploding penis. Yes, I was reading about references to his exploding penis and how that came about and things like that. And I thought, you know what? Maybe this is just the kind of book I need to sit around with and explore. And I have been nursing this book. It's wonderful. It's out of print. It was published in 1999. It's called Three Dog Nightmare by Chuck Negron. He's the guy who had the mustache in Three Dog Night. And it's a cautionary tale. I highly recommend it. However, it is out of print. Why? I don't know. Maybe there's some legality. But if you want to buy a copy of this, I will not sell you mine, except at a profit, of course. It's very expensive. If you go online and go looking for Three Dog Nightmare, you won't find a copy for under $100. I paid $115 for this. But then again, I'm a WFMU DJ, hence I'm independently wealthy, and I can afford such luxuries as out-of-print books, which cost hundreds of dollars. It's part of the glamour of being part of the WFMU air staff. We become money magnets, okay? So I've got just tons of cash laying around, so I can spend $115 on a book that I had to read, and I'm so glad I'm reading it. Now, I will say that a few months ago, I was talking on the air about a book about Miles Davis and how I bailed on the book because I got just tired of reading one little paragraph after another about Miles Davis's heroin habits. It really got tedious and boring. Didn't want to read about Miles and his heroin habit. But Chuck Negron's Drug Chronicles, I highly recommend them. They are far more entertaining. They're first person. They're full of graphic details. And there's no sense of exaggeration. So I'm halfway through the book, and he's still deep into the drugs and the alcohol and the groupies and everything else. And man, what a screwed up life. He's rather honest about it. Completely candid. I'm sure there is redemption at the end of the story, but I haven't reached that part yet. So I'm just going to read you one little section about Chuck and the things that his drugs made him do. This is from a section from the book Three Dog Nightmare by Chuck Negron. Again, out of print.
$100+ to find a copy. It's worth it. Here's Chuck. Three Dog Night, gold record after gold record. Biggest band in the early 70s. Playing arenas, playing stadiums. And he writes, "I was in a constant stupor. I can't even recall where I was much of the time. I remember one night when we were playing a large, sold-out arena. The announcer's voice resonated. Ladies and gentlemen, Three Dog Night." The lights were still down as I blindly stumbled out and kept going right off the side of the stage. The platform was about 8 feet high, and especially in the dark, it seemed as if I were falling forever. My stomach was riding up into my mouth as I fell. I braced myself for the impact, and boom! I crashed hard onto the floor and bounced back into a concrete wall. I smashed my knee, and there was a striking pain. But the pain was quickly overridden by a pungent odor. I had landed in a corner below the stage where impatient fans, crowded out of restrooms, had been urinating during the opening acts. Still disoriented and with the arena still in darkness, I ran, jumped, grabbed the edge of the stage. Hanging there, I started yelling, "Help! Help!" No one heard me because the band kept playing the first 8 bars of the song One Man Band over and over, waiting for me to appear. Finally, I managed to slowly pull myself back up onto the stage. I limped towards Danny and Corey. They were the other singers in Three Dog Night. As I moved closer, they backed off. By the time I took my position behind my microphone, they had moved away from theirs. I gestured, "What's up?" And the two of them just said, "You stink." My shirt and pants were soaked with urine. That's the sort of detail you can discover and savor in the book Three Dog Nightmare by Chuck Negron. I'm so glad that I've led a boring, uneventful life.

0: the paper.
1: Uh-huh. About the room?
0: No, it's very odd. It's about a snake trading for a motorcycle.
1: A snake trading for a motorcycle?
0: Yeah.
1: Hold on.
2: Yeah, hello?
0: Hi.
2: Yes.
0: I'm calling about a snake with a trade for a motorcycle.
2: Yeah, do you have a motorcycle?
0: Yeah, I do. It's kind of strange. I wasn't thinking about trading it for a snake, but it sounds like a good idea.
2: Okay, what kind of motorcycle is it?
0: Well, I've got a Kawasaki 500. It's a dirt bike.
2: Oh,
0: and I don't ride it.
2: Okay.
0: It's a good bike. It's just that I got this bike thinking that I'd be really cool to ride it, and it's not. Mm-hmm. And I'm kind of thinking it might be cooler to have a python. Is it, like it says you've got all this stuff for it. Is it very hard to take care of a python?
2: No, it's not. It's real simple.
0: But is it, how big is it?
2: That's 4 foot.
0: It's 4 feet? How do they get about like 12 feet, don't they?
2: The one I have is, it's the biggest one that you can get. It'll get about 13 feet, 15.
0: Yeah?
2: Yeah.
0: How long have you had it?
2: I've only had it for a month.
0: You, when you don't like it?
2: No, I've had it. I just have to do some transportation. That's what I need.
0: Oh, really?
2: Yeah.
0: Do you have a name? Has it got names? And this is really totally bizarre. Do you have a name for it and everything?
2: No, I don't have a name for it.
0: You just call it Python?
2: Yeah, they don't really know.
0: And does it eat a lot?
2: No, it doesn't eat a lot. You know, it feeds like about 4 mice a week or something.
0: Really?
2: Yeah, whatever you want to feed it, you know.
0: How big's the tank? Is it going to take up lots of space?
2: Is it going to take up a lot of space?
0: Yeah.
2: No, you don't. I got the aquarium it's in. It's big, so, I mean, you won't need make anything bigger for until it's like, you can keep it in there until it's about 8 to 9 feet.
0: Oh, really?
2: Yeah.
0: What, there's a tree and bowl, is that what they need?
2: Yeah, a water bowl, yeah, for him to lay in when he sheds. He needs to lay in water so it can help get old skin off.
0: Oh, really?
2: Yeah.
0: Okay, like, you have to know a lot about this snake to have it?
2: No, you don't have to know a lot.
0: Do you have to handle it a lot?
2: Well, sometimes it's good to, you know, handle them, like, twice a week or so, you know.
0: Don't pythons bite?
2: No, they don't bite. Nah, they don't.
0: Has its fangs been taken out?
2: Yeah, they don't. No, see, pythons and boas, they don't have fangs. They're like little bristle teeth, like on a fish or something. They don't have fangs or anything because they strangle their prey and then swallow it.
0: Oh.
2: So they're a calm snake.
0: Yeah?
2: Yeah.
0: Okay, and how did you get it? I mean, I'm just curious. I find this very interesting. I'm very interested. I really seriously am. I'm just saying this is totally strange trade.
2: Okay, how did I get it? I bought it at the Thousand Oaks Mall. I bought it.
0: Yeah, in the pet store there?
2: Yeah.
0: That's crazy. Really?
2: I bought it for $110.
0: Yeah.
2: I've only had it for 5 weeks.
0: Yeah. And, like, you kind of like it, but you just need some transportation. I mean, is there anything about you should tell me about before I seriously consider this, right?
2: Not really.
0: Could be horrible. Is there something that's really going to shock and horrify me?
2: No. Only thing that, sometimes, like, well, you wouldn't keep the aquarium, you know, clean. There's a powder that I have that you put on the floor. It's already in there. And it's it keeps little mites off.
0: Okay, well, yeah, I got dogs, so.
2: Mites, you know, tick, just the real little bugs, and
0: yeah.
2: If they show up, if they even start showing up on you, you'll see them, like, crawl on his head or something, you know.
0: Yeah.
2: They mostly show up when he starts to shed, but if so, just put him in this bowl, put warm water in there, and put a lid over it, and put him in his bowl, wrap him up, set him in his bowl, and confine him in there for about 8 hours.
0: Yeah.
2: And soak, and it'll drown them all, and it'll just wipe them out all together, and then.
0: Oh, really?
2: Dry him off the tail and send him back in the aquarium. He'll be
0: then, like, he's really quite complacent. You can do this kind of stuff with him.
2: Yeah, yeah.
0: Huh. And can he kind of stay out of his aquarium if you wanted him to?
2: Yeah, branches I have, you know, in my room, goes up to the ceiling, and I take him out, and I'll put him on that branch, and he'll just crawl and lay up there and sleep.
0: Yeah?
2: I let him roam
0: around
2: the room.
0: Oh, that's all right.
2: So, because he, you know.
0: Have you got any more other calls?
2: Just a few, not that many.
0: Like, I got a couple roommates, and I got to talk to them first, if they wouldn't mind having... I mean, you interested in the Kawasaki? You can ride on the street. I mean, it's got a street, it's registered, it's licensed and everything.
2: And it's a 500, is it a Honda or what?
0: No, it's a Kawasaki.
2: Kawasaki 500?
0: Yeah.
2: An enduro type motorcycle?
0: Yeah, it's, I don't know, I got this bike thinking I'd learn a lot about bikes and ride it around. I don't really enjoy it.
2: Okay, what year is it?
0: It's 3 years old.
2: Only 3 years old?
0: Yeah.
2: Okay.
0: And I got it off of a guy owed me some money, and he gave me the bike, so I got a pretty good deal on it, and I've hardly got any miles on it because I just don't. I'm scared to ride it.
2: Yeah.
0: It's just not. It's not really good for me.
2: Yeah, I see.
0: So, and I don't know what to do. And I saw this, and I thought, well, that's maybe a good idea to trade it for something kind of like that.

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In New York City and Rockland County, 91.9 FM, online at WFMU.org. Irwin here until 6 o'clock, another hour, and then Between the Lines with Jackie. We just heard from Jenny Lynn. She's pretty idiosyncratic in her repertoire. Great pianist. This is an album of solo piano works by Igor Stravinsky, again performed by Jenny Lynn. And we heard number 4 in F sharp minor from Igor, as his friends called it. Before that, I don't have any information other than what you heard. I've had that recording for, I don't know, 30 or more years. I don't remember where I got it, where it originated or what, but I'm always impressed when I listen to it. There's so many things to be impressed about it. I mean, what's the likelihood that someone's looking to get rid of a Kawasaki dirt bike and they find someone who wants to trade it for a Python? But I also am impressed because the gal with the dirt bike, she's such a good listener. She really has tremendous curiosity about the Python. I like that. And I don't know how it ended. I don't know if they actually consummated the exchange. We don't know. We don't know who they are. I believe it was in Southern California. That seems likely. Before that was Massage doing Daffy Duck from their album Coaster. Super Furry Animals with a demo of Don't Be a Fool, Billy. Menoxy featuring Theodora Curtis on the vocals. Adore from their album Lazuline. And Marco Benevento, his new album is called Glera. And we heard a song called, an instrumental called Houdini from Marco Benevento. You know, I was talking before about the Three Dog Night book. I recommend it, Three Dog Nightmare. It's a horrifying tale, but it's so well written. I have another excerpt from the book, but maybe I'll save it for later or next week or whatever. I mean, every page just has an incident that occurred because Chuck Negron was just so blotto. And he was always blotto. Until, I'm sure, he had his epiphany and his period of redemption. He died about 6 months ago. This book is out of print. Shouldn't be. Somebody should get this thing back in print. Anyway, I'm going to get back to music. Irwin here until 6 o'clock.

short set there, we heard Dave Douglas from an album called Keystone. I didn't know anything about it. I know Dave Douglas, great trumpeter, very eclectic, always involved with interesting projects over the years, and apparently he did some soundtracking for silent Keystone Cop comedies, including stuff with Fatty Arbuckle, and that resulted in the album Keystone, from which we heard A Noise from the Deep, Dave Douglas. Leonard Cohen from a live collection called Live Cohen. This was live in Austin in 1988. Who by Fire, Leonard Cohen. Casey Musgraves did Follow Your Arrow from the album Same Trailer, Different Park. And we wrapped it up with just a gorgeous song, Time to Get Alone, Beach Boys. I think that's Carl singing lead. Sometimes Carl and Brian are like in the same range. But anyway, Brian wrote it. So back to the Three Dog Night book. No, I'm not going to read you any sections from it, but I'm learning many things from this book. I'm not saying it's part of a crucial education, but nice to know. Brian Wilson makes a couple of cameos in this book, Three Dog Nightmare, the autobiography of Chuck Negron that I was discussing earlier in the program, because I'm reading it halfway through, haven't gotten to the redemptive part yet. Anyway, at some point, Brian Wilson was this... he was working in the studio as he was wont to do, and the Beach Boys were out on the road without him, and he was working with the Wrecking Crew, and he was coming up with this song, Time to Get Alone, and built the track, and he somehow was introduced to these three singers, Corey, Chuck, and Danny, who didn't have... They weren't a band yet, but they knew they wanted to sing together because their voices harmonized in a great way. So Brian Wilson gets the idea that he's going to produce these guys. He's going to produce their first record. This is the band that became Three Dog Night. They weren't Three Dog Night yet. So he gives them this track, Time to Get Alone. And he has them record over the track that he created for Time to Get Alone. And he called the trio, he called them Redwood. He named the band Redwood. And then he had them sing along with another song that he wrote called Darlin'. And the three members of the band that would become Three Dog Night, but were still looking for their big break. At the point, this point, they're Redwood. They were all excited. They love Brian Wilson. They worship him. They adore him. They admire him. And he's producing their first recordings. And then the rest of the Beach Boys came back into town. And they heard what Brian had done. And they didn't like it at all. Because they thought, first of all, these three guys here, they can't sing. They really suck. And these are great songs, and we want these songs for the Beach Boys. So basically, the other members of the Beach Boys all bullied Brian into abandoning the Redwood project. And of course, the Beach Boys recorded those songs, Time to Get Alone and Darlin'. They did a great job. In fact, I think they did a better job on Time to Get Alone than Redwood did. And we can compare, because the recording by Redwood, that is, pre-Three Dog Night, exists. Wasn't issued at the time, but it was issued later on, a collection of the history of Three Dog Night or whatever. It's just a demo, but this is the three members, the three singers from Three Dog Night, same track, same backing track, singing Time to Get Alone.

there's a stopping at the espresso bar. 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

0: Those were The Knits and Christine's World from their album Ting. Still Corners before that did Don't Fall in Love. And Redwood, that's what Brian Wilson called them. Danny, Corey, and Chuck looking for their first big break in the music business, and they were going to get produced by Brian Wilson until the rest of the Beach Boys put a stop to that. So that was their demo of Time to Get Alone, found on a anthology called Celebrate, the Three Dog Night Story. My name's Irwin. I'll be here until top of the hour, followed by Between the Lines with Jackie, followed by 21 Lounge, Don Fleming, and then Honky Tonk Radio Girl with Becky, and then Sydney from 9 to midnight. I haven't even checked to see if there's fill-ins for any of these people today, but that's the schedule. I'll let you know later if I was mistaken. Anyway, I would not deny you a second helping of Gus Bodenheim this afternoon.
1: Hi-o, Bodenheim. Gus Bodenheim here. Excuse me, just stirring my buckaroo. Boy, did I have a lousy sleep last night. Well, did I? How would you know? Well, that wasn't a question, of course. No, it was an idiom. Yes, idiom. Like, think of that Dostoevsky book, except with an M instead of a T. You know that little mnemonic trick kids use whenever they're stuck? What's that word for a common regional expression? Well, they go to the schoolyard chant, Dostoevsky, Dostoevsky, M at the end instead of a T. Ah, me. And by the way, if you come up with Crime and Punishment, then you're the idiot. You know, that Russian author was, very much like our own Nathaniel Hawthorne, concerned with the subject of sin. Kind of a lost concept, sin, the way people carry on nowadays. Not that I'm one to judge. Why, I remember a conversation I had this one time. Oh, we were on a real tear, me and an equally dissolute acquaintance who shall remain nameless. Never did get his name. Boy, did we ever shoot the works, from casino to brothel, tavern to gin mill to dive. And just when I'd spent the last piaster I could borrow, I said to him, well, that's it. I'm about cleaned out. He looked at me gravely and said, I'll tell you, our binge books don't go as far as they used to. You know what the problem is? The sin tax. Well, sure, in a manner of speaking, I replied. I was pretty pleased with myself for that one, but this guy, nary a chuckle nor titter. No good one, Gus. Nothing. Nada. Rien. Bupkis. I wasted some of my best material on that wet brain. Like, get this. Earlier that night, a young bartender in one joint actually said to us, I'm gonna need to see some proof. Well, without missing a beat, I quipped. Ain't it printed right on the bottle? Crickets. So I turned to what's-his-name and said, this sophomore's demanding to see my ID? Outrageous. Why, it's nothing less than Old Crow 2.0. I searched his face in vain for any trace of amusement. Ah, to hell with it. That was my last night in the town with that putz. I'd rather go drinking with the devil himself. At least when he borrows my car, he returns it with a full tank of gas. Anyway, you probably think I'm talking gibberish, and I am digressing. But speaking of gibberish, that's what I started out telling you. So yeah, I couldn't sleep last night. I tried everything. Could not turn off the old Bowden mind. Pinball preoccupations. Ping, ping, one pointless anxiety, then ping, another ping, ping. Overload. What I needed was a de-stimulant, something to mute the convolute, something boring enough to lull me into slumber. Well, I did just as you would, of course. I turned on C-SPAN. There I found no contemptuous congressional stinkwind on offer. It was the weekend, so instead it was book TV, and I saw these three people sitting there before an audience at one of these chic New York City churches where nobody ever lifts a hymnal. Two post-grad-looking thirsty types flanking a ponytailed professor with that TED Talk nimbus pulsing all around his coming-at-you-fast ego. The trio was there to promote a collaborative book, Attensity, a manifesto of the Attention Liberation Movement. Hardly as great a title as Ted Nugent's 1981 live album Intensity's Intense Cities, but it did trigger the happy memory of that. That great title, I mean. I've never actually listened to it. Not to my knowledge, anyway. I mean, people do play things at parties. You know, jukeboxes. But you're not really focused on listening. You know what I'm saying. Anyway, I guess that these people are trying to coin a term meaning attentive intensity. So, okay, I'll accept your fine portmanteau, but please leave my glass half empty, because that other word in the title, manifesto, gives me the
2: weep words.
1: I think it's provable. No sane person ever wrote a manifesto. No person with anything better to do ever read a manifesto. A manifesto is, I say it's spinach and I say the hell with it, in a rented tux. So, bad enough for starters. And then they put a cherry on the urinal cake with the term attention liberation movement. Attention liberation movement. Well, the jokes write themselves, and this time I'll let them. And if they can find someone else to tell them, all the better. I'm not one for shooting fish in a barrel. Under what circumstance would one need or want to do such a thing? And who puts fish in barrels? Well, maybe the Swedes or one of them other bizarre northern peoples for whom no flavor could ever be foul enough. Some sort of fermented sewer herring, I guess. But the thing is, then you wouldn't need to shoot them, would you? Futility itself, like flogging a dead horse. Granted, less exertion. But then there's the stink. Well, I suppose that's why you'd want the barrel, eh? As long as it's a lid, of course. But where was I? Oh, the attention liberation movement. In essence, they are saying something potentially sensible, like turn off that cell phone, read a book, have an actual conversation with another human. IRL, as they say. Who could argue with that? And for a while, I was entertainingly bored by their blather. Drowsiness surely was not too far away. But just as my mind was a-wandering to some fair pasture, where an infinite succession of woolly sheep leapt gracefully over a picturesque wooden fence, certain jarring words caught my ear.
3: As a community, we're interested in the forms of attention that make us free. So you can think of intensity as a word that refers to all the kinds of attention.
4: A multi-trillion-dollar industry keeping you on your phone, on your screens, and the only answer to that is collective action. Seriously, that collective action is called
5: not just
4: attention.
5: The pushing back against human fracking, but literally go on the offensive to make the world we want.
3: Attention activism is responding to the commodification of human attention. We believe that in order to respond to this problem, which is systemic,
4: we have to pivot now from diagnosis to action.
5: It's just like any other activist movement. It's a way of saying, hey, let's get together because we, the people, together,
3: very powerful complex and this of isn't just about tech corporations and financial interests, and it is causing a crisis. Attensity is a book that responds to that.
1: Oh boy, if it ain't Karl Marx again. The old deadbeat is back again with yet another twist in the same old come-on. Yeah, Marxism, it's sort of the blues progression of crackpotism. I don't mean the blues itself, that's a musical form through which individuals craft authentic expressions of their lived experience, their passions and emotions. Skip James, Tommy Johnson, Tommy James, Just checking to see if you're paying attention. But no, I'm not talking about blues men. I'm talking about the standard chord changes, the inevitability and familiarity of which makes them endlessly adaptable. Fancy them up with extra notes and you can call it jazz. Play them loud and aggressive and call it metal, punk, or whatever diagnosis applies. Or you can strum them on a ukulele along with your high school poetry and call it macaroni, I don't know. It's not all worthless, but mostly. Whereas every iteration of Marx, well, anyway, it's an inexact analogy, admittedly, but these people, oh boy, after a half hour or so of...
3: As a community,
1: they decided to engage the audience in a collective exercise in radical attention. What followed was some kind of amalgam of Marina Abramovich, Ivan Pavlov, and impractical jokers.
3: So I'm going to mark each step with the sound of a bell. We're into bells. At the sound of the first bell, your phone is going to be in your hand. Ding. Attention to your phone. 2 minutes. In silence. We're going to hear the bell. Ding. Step two, you put your phone away. Attention to your own hand. Third step. Ding. You're going to give your attention to your partner's hand. They're going to give their attention to your hand. Okay? 2 minutes. And you'll hear a bell. Ding. And we'll wrap. At the conclusion of the 2 minutes, Y'all have a pen on your seat. Y'all have an index card. Take a few notes on the practice, okay?
1: The frigidity of rugged individualism didn't stand a chance in the... I'm sorry. Are you even listening to me? Oh, fine. Go stare at your own hand. I'll figure out something I can do with my own. Good day. I'm Gus Bodenheim.

0: Mr. Cook seems to be almost what the bad fairy promised Frank at his cradle.
1: Oh, he's not too bad. Gruff, but with a heart of stone.
0: You smoke too much.
1: That's obvious. Whole pack since 10:30.
0: Careful you don't catch cold.
1: After every first dress rehearsal, I always sit in a draft hoping to catch pneumonia. It never works. Oh, for the peaceful quiet of an oxygen tent.

We finish up the program with Claudine Longet and Sunrise Sunset. Ramsey Lewis and his Gentlemen of Swing covering Bamir Bista Shane. Patty Larkin covering Everybody's Talkin'. And Fred Neil wrote that, by the way. Not Nilsson. It's not a Nilsson song. Nilsson sang it, had a hit with it, made it famous, but Fred Neil wrote it and got rich on it. And Gus Bodenheim, thank you, Gus. Irwin will be back next week during this time slot. He promises. Meantime, stay tuned for Between the Lines with Jackie, followed by 21 Lounge with Don Fleming. 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

0: Hello, hello, hello, everyone. My name is Jackie, and welcome to Between the Lines. This is a show about fonts. It's a show about typography. It's a show about design and all of the little things in between. I'm so excited to say that we have a guest. He is not in studio today, so he's going to be calling in, and hopefully he calls in fairly soon. He is calling in, so I'm going to answer the phone. Hello, you're on the air. Can you hear me? Oh, wait, I don't have the phones on. Hello, can you hear me?
1: Yes, hi, Jackie.
0: Yay, you're here. I haven't introduced you yet, so let me introduce you, and then you're on, you're live. I'm so excited to introduce this guest. We have Stephen Monkmeyer. He is a Chicago-based sign painter and hand letterer behind Monk Signs. He's been working for over 15 years in the business, been creating hand-painted signs for local businesses all across Chicagoland, some larger companies too, maybe we'll talk about. He works on pretty much any surface you can imagine, storefront windows, brick walls, he does gold leaf. He has a background in fine arts. He apprenticed under master sign painter Stephen Reynolds, and he's keeping the hand-painted sign craft alive, and I'm so excited to have you here. So welcome to the show, Stephen.
1: Thank you, Jackie.
0: I'm laughing because we're being very formal, and I have to disclose to the audience that I've never called you Stephen in my life. I've only called you, which is why you're laughing. Monk and I used to, I was trying to use Stephen for as long as possible, but that lasted about 2 seconds. but we shared a studio space in Chicago, and that's how we met.
1: Mm-hmm.
0: Yeah. So I'm going to, let's just get right into it, Monk. Tell me how you got into sign painting and what started this love for this craft.
1: Yeah. I'm going to.
0: Oh, no. Did I lose him? Uh-oh. Hey, can you hear me?
1: Yeah, I can hear you.
0: Oh, I think I lost you there for a second. Okay. Go back.
1: Yeah. So, I'm going to try to keep this as brief as possible. But
0: you don't have. We have a whole hour. This is all you. You can be as long-winded as you want.
1: Sure.
0: Yeah. But yeah.
1: Well, it's the same old story of like having been fascinated with drawing since I was a small child, and I sort of always knew I was going to be an artist of some kind, but I didn't know what that looked like, and sort of was trying to figure that out all through. You know, high school and college. And then I ended up taking a long time to finish college, and I ended up studying studio art after trying a couple other majors.
0: And then, what were the other majors?
1: And then I was
0: I'm
1: like,
0: so curious.
1: Well, I'm gonna go be a fine artist in New York City, but you know, while I was in college, I got a job at a Trader Joe's down the street making chalkboards. And I was like, well, this is the only job I can like visualize that actually has drawing involved like on a daily basis. And so I ended up doing that for 5 years, and then was encouraged by some people in my life to move on. I sort of been fascinated by the idea of sign painting, but I didn't really know that it was a thing still. But by the time this was all happening, I was living in New York in like 2011.
0: Oh, when I forgot you lived in New York.
1: Sign painter in New York when the Sign Painters book came out.
0: The book and the movie too, right?
1: The movie came out a couple years later. Yeah.
0: Yeah.
1: I found their blog on the making of the book and the movie before, because we were like in the art room at Trader Joe's, responsible for, you know, tons and tons of signs, just me and one other guy, more or less, in Manhattan. And we were like, God, there's got to be a better way to do this. Like, we're just doing, like, bubble letters that were just imitating some other artist that had opened the store, and we didn't, you know, we were like...
0: This is, like, early Trader Joe's, right?
1: Yeah.
0: You were creating the look and feel, really.
1: Yeah. We were. Yeah, the look and feel was kind of there, but we were like, this is not...
0: This could be so much better.
1: So I just sort of Googled sign painting, and it led me to the book and the movie, and then And then after I moved back to Chicago in 2012 and just cold emailed the sign painter here, Stephen Reynolds. And
0: wow, you cold emailed him.
1: Yeah.
0: That's really cool. Wait, tell me a little bit about his background for people that don't know.
1: Stephen Reynolds, he is a fine artist, but he had

0: sign painting, but with like chisel tip markers.
1: Yeah.
0: And broad tip markers.
1: And on like, chalkboards. Yeah.
0: And on chalkboards. Yeah. Yeah. And he was like, oh, well, you sort of figured out letters. Have you used a quill before? And I was like, I don't know what that is. and he's like,
1: oh,
0: bird? Come by to my place and you can have a lesson and then we'll see how that goes. And the first lesson was like, here's how you mix the paint. Here's how you draw a line on your paper. And then you just mark lines, like 200 lines on the paper.
1: Wow.
0: Just get a feel for the paper and the brush and the paint. And then go do that 30 minutes a day for a month, and then you can come back.
1: And, were you his first apprentice, or had he led other people?
0: Well, so it was, unfortunately, it was not an official apprenticeship, but it was more or less an apprenticeship. And he had other younger people work with him before, but I think one of them back in the 90s had sort of stuck it out and gone off on his own, but wasn't doing it anymore. So, yeah, I mean, it's a craft that basically almost died out. So part of what attracted me to it was that it was really kind of wide open at the time. Like,
1: yeah, like there weren't as many people doing it at all.
0: Yeah, yeah, there was a niche that was not being filled anymore, kind of. So
1: yeah, that's so cool. And do you think, I mean, not to stay on Stephen Reynolds, but like,
0: yeah,
1: you were apprenticed for him for 4 years, and I know in your bio you wrote you logged 2,000 hours together. Do you feel like that was enough, or do you feel like, you know, you wish you had logged more or less, or, you know, by the time you were like, I gotta spread my wings and fly?
0: I was not ready, but
1: he kicked you out.
0: I don't think that he had anything more to teach me. I was you know, he was the one who was scheduling the jobs.
1: Go, yeah.
0: And, and dealing with the clients. And, you know, I was that stuff was a crash course and really the hardest part of the job. So,
1: yeah. So is that when you started Monk Signs and basically kind of branch out on your own to start your own business?
0: I think I had decided to. I had my own clients sort of the whole time that I was working with Stephen, but it was just like random people I met. Let's see. Shout out to my friend Francesca, who I met on Tinder, who got me my first job with a real
1: Tinder.
0: Restaurant company.
1: That's a great way to drum up business, I think.
0: Yeah.
1: Yeah. If you want to date me, hire me first.
0: Yeah, 10 years ago, 11 years ago, and she was like, hi, I don't really want to date you, but you're a sign painter?
1: Get it, girl.
0: Yeah.
1: Did you find at the start, I feel like back in those days, it was a little bit tougher, because now there's so many benefits of, like, especially, and I feel like every show we're going to mention AI, I'm going to briefly mention it, but, you know, there's so much draw for the handmade, the hand-drawn. Did you find back in those days, in like the 2013, 2014, it was hard to convince clients of the benefits of a hand-painted sign for their business?
0: You know, I've never been much of a salesman, so I think...
1: You like it or you don't?
0: If they were coming to me, they already wanted it, kind of, you know,
1: yeah.
0: And I'm still a little bit that way, you know.
1: Yeah, like, well, your work speaks for itself.
0: There are cheaper options,
1: yeah.
0: and quicker options, and... I really appreciate everybody who hires me to do what I do.
1: Well, your work is beautiful, and I've always been impressed by it. And if people who are listening, you can check out monksigns.com and also on it's monkemeyersigns.com.
0: Well, I got monksigns.com.
1: You got both? Okay, great.
0: Yeah.
1: I'm glad.
0: It was originally monkemeyersigns.com, and then I was like, wait, I can't.
1: You got to get both. You got to get the redirect.
0: Yeah.
1: But your Instagram is fabulous,
0: too. I just work under my own name. I'm a sole proprietor, so even Monk Signs doesn't technically exist.
1: It'll pop up.
0: It's just kind of a... It's just my nickname or how I sign signs or whatever, so...
1: Well, I'm going to open up the lines, but we can continue to talk. But the phone number is 201-209-9368. If you want to talk to Stephen Monkmeyer of Monk Signs, a Chicago-based sign painter and hand letterer, he does all sorts of beautiful signs. I also put in the show notes for this episode links to his website and his Instagram, which I highly recommend checking out. The phone number is 201-209-9368. So the phones are open.

0: I want to get back to what we were talking about with, you know, kind of the business of sign painting.
1: Mm-hmm.
0: You show a lot of your process work online, which I think really grabs people. And
1: I
0: always see, I mean, at least I was looking through, you know, your Instagram, and there's so many people like, wow, this looks so easy. You know, like, is there, you're obviously speeding up videos, but what is it like showing that process and kind of inviting people into your world?
1: It can almost be a second job, you know.
0: I'm sure,
1: when I do
0: it.
1: So I don't do it as often as I would like. And there is like, I don't know. I feel like I do it because I love the way it looks, and I think it's really cool. So as much as I can show it off, I like to do that. But you know, wrestling with like editing a reel on Instagram for a couple hours when I could be, you know, actually painting.
0: This is the worst.
1: The whole thing. Or, you know, scrolling and having fun on Instagram instead of working.
0: Yeah. It sucks you in. It really does.
1: Yeah.
0: Well, something that I really loved, kind of back to your ethos and your bio, is you said, when letters are lovingly crafted by human hand and brush, a deep sense of kinesthesia is activated in the human brain. I absolutely love this. Can you talk more about what you meant when you said that and kinesthesia?
1: Yeah, it's the way that anybody who's ever written a letter before, when they see a written letter, imagines themselves writing it, basically.
0: And almost everyone's written a letter, so that's like a universal.
1: Well, hopefully.
0: For
1: now.
0: That's true.
1: Yeah. Well, I think that, and this is, you know, when you were like, oh, I have a show about fonts. Do you want to talk? I was like, well, I don't use fonts. I mean, I do, but, it's a really different kind of way of doing things that's...
0: Can you talk about that difference? Yeah.
1: Yeah. So I think that there's sort of a big misconception that if you see a letter, it comes from a font, and that in our modern world, that's like 99% of the time that's true. You know, it's like safe assumption or whatever. But lettering is making letters, you know, one at a time rather than developing a system of letters that work together. So, like, I think that typography is so cool, and I think that type design is so cool, and I have massive respect for people who can create a whole system of letters that work together every time.
0: Yeah.
1: But there's some benefits that you get from going one at a time individually with the letters.
0: And it's a custom piece. Like, it's not, you're not creating a whole system. It's really a piece that it lives on its own. I'm almost like akin to like a logo design, because it's just that one piece, which is really cool. Well, we have a call, Stephen.
1: Oh, cool.
0: All right. Let's see if we can take this call. Hello, you're on the air.
2: Hi. In high school, I worked in a supermarket, and the sign painters would come in with a roll of large, like, kind of butcher paper and make the signs for the front windows of the supermarket with the numbers and stuff. I thought I was really kind of fascinated by that. I think sometimes the hand
0: Hello? You're on the air?
1: It's Steven.
0: It's Steven. Okay. I think I accidentally hung up on you.
1: Awesome.
0: Hopefully to lock you. That other caller, if you can call back in. But his question, if you missed it, he was talking about hopefully he calls in. But he was talking about working on, like, giant paper rolls. And I think he was getting towards, you know, your process of drawing some of these letters. Can you talk about some of the nitty-gritty behind how you're working on these massive walls?
1: The old school way of transferring a drawn letter to a larger surface is a pounce pattern, which is, we generally work on 3-foot rolls of paper, and a pounce pattern doesn't have to be that big, but you're basically drafting using a straight edge or triangle or whatever. drawing letters that way, and then using a tool, either a pounce wheel, which is sort of the older tool, or an electro pounce, which is this kind of scary machine from like the 50s that sends an electric shock through the paper.
0: Oh, really?
1: Onto a
0: wow.
1: metal surface behind it, and intermittently. So as you drag this wand down the line, it burns little tiny holes in the paper.
0: Wow, that's crazy.
1: Yeah. And I have one. I have not tried it yet, but that's...
0: And you have to, like, plug it in and then just, like, electro-ponce the wall.
1: Yeah, so you have an easel. Sign easel is usually, like, a 4x8 foot big kind of sloped thing. Everybody builds their own. It's kind of like, it's a rite of passage, kind of. And you put a piece of metal on there, and you ground your box to there, and then you have this wand on like a hose, and you run the wand along the line, and it makes perforated patterns.
0: That's so cool.
1: And yeah, and the way I usually do it is just use a pounce wheel, which is like from you use it a lot in like dressmaking and stuff, but they make them dedicated for this purpose, and you stick a piece of cork or cardboard or something behind the paper. And then you roll the little cowboy spur along the line, and you get a perforated line. And then when you're out on the job, you roll it out and you place it exactly where you want it, and you get a level and everything. And then you hit it with a pad full of chalk dust, or just an old sock or whatever.
0: An old sock.
1: and when you roll the paper away, voila! You've got something to trace on site. So that's one way of doing things. And then you can also do what's called direct layout, which is where you use a pencil or a Stabilo on site to do all the drawing that you would have done in the studio, just on site on the wall or on the glass or whatever. So
0: that's really cool. We have a full board, so I'm going to try to take a call.
1: Okay.
0: Every time I take a call, for some reason you drop, even though I am locking your call. So I'm going to try one more time. Let's see if we can get this person on the air. Hello, you're on the air.
3: Oh, hi, this is George, and I have a two-part question.
0: Oh, great. Go for it.
3: The first part is, I'm a little confused. What is the difference between sign painting and someone that paints murals? And do you do both, or are they just simply different professions?
0: Did you hear that question, Monk? Is he still there? Let's see. Hold on. Did you hear that question?
1: Yeah, I did hear that
0: okay.
1: question, yeah. Yeah, that was a great question. I have painted murals before, but it's a pretty different skill set. There are muralists who do signs sometimes. There's some crossover. There's crossover in the techniques, but and this is probably the most... I think the most misunderstood thing about sign painting is that it was a union trade, and so it was one of the trades, like, you know, carpenters, plumbers, and it was all of the techniques for doing it were developed over a century or two since people started being able to read signs. Yeah, it's more about the kind of approach that people take to the art, I guess, than about whether there's a particular thing about the finished product that's different. So sign painting comes with a whole lot of, like, traditions and rules and techniques that are always developing, but that
0: I called it a trade. I think that's a really I feel like that it is a trade, and while there's mm-hmm. artfulness to it, like in similar in the same world as graphic design, like there's art to it, but there's some rules, and at the end of the day it's about communication. And especially for sign painting, you know, you're right there, you got to know what the menu is or what the business is. So it's very literal.
1: Well, and a lot of the techniques that were developed were about how do we do this as quickly as possible, mm-hmm. you know, more or less, because it is slow.
0: Well, great question, George.
1: Yeah.
0: No. Now I just dropped everyone. Hello, you're on the air.
3: Hi. Would it be relatively hard to take a window sign and blow it up into some huge mural, or is that, like, unheard of?
0: Wait, your question is, would it make sense to blow up a whole mural?
3: No, would it make sense to take a simple sign that you might put in the front of a window and decide, and the owner of the business now wants to put it on the side of his building, like really blow it up and just transfer that design to a mural? Like, what techniques would you use to scale it to that size?
0: Well, that's what he was earlier talking about, the Ponce technique, which I've dropped Stephen, so I'm going to try to get him back, but I'll get him back right now. All right, we're dropping everyone. Hello, you're on the air.
4: Oh, hi.
0: Hi, is this Steven?
4: This is Evan.
0: Okay, well, I'm gonna have to hang up on you until I get my guest back.
4: Okay, should I call back?
0: Call back, yes, call back. Man, this is tough. Hello, you're on the air.
5: Hey, it's me, I'm back.
0: Oh, thank goodness. I'm gonna hopefully lock you. I'm sorry I'm having so many trouble with the phone today. I've had so many live guests, I forgot how to use this board. So it's cool. We're fine. So I have another question about surfaces. We were talking about how you use the is it the Ponce technique? Is that what you're saying? The
5: Pounce.
0: Pounce technique. Yeah. To, like, expand something on a wall. Is there a surface that you love painting on, or one that you, like, absolutely despise painting on?
5: The smoother the better, yeah.
0: Smoother the better. So a brick wall is like your enemy.
5: Really nothing better than, like, glass or, like, a car.
0: Wait, you love painting on cars. Have you painted on a cars?
5: Yeah, a couple. But that's a whole other field that I, there's huge crossover, but pinstriping is the exact same tools and techniques, like, 75%. The same paint.
0: I was going to say, is it the same paint? That's cool.
5: Yeah. Same paint, a lot of the same brushes, a lot of those guys letter too, but I actually have been volunteering with a group called the Chicago Brush Masters here in Chicago that do a charity auction every year at the World of Wheels Auto Show at the Stevens Convention Center in Rosemont. And they raise, like, I don't know, thousands of dollars for Ronald McDonald House every year,
0: mm-hmm.
5: Which is, like, a pretty neat, fun thing, and also a very interesting experience, because I'm not a car guy. And
0: but you are a surface guy.
5: I am a surface guy. And I've met a lot of pinstripers through that, and they are really fun.
0: I bet that's people. A really fun gang of people to be involved with.
5: Yeah. And I'm always like, I'm sorry, I'm here. They're like, no, it's cool, dude.
0: You're like the dorky sign painter.
5: It's in the
0: cool guy room. Yeah. Well, we have another call. Let's see if I can take this one. Well, we're really going on an adventure, Monk. Hello, you're on the air.
6: Hello.
0: Hi.
6: I love this conversation. Thank you.
0: Me too. And I apologize for all of the problems we're having. But can you let me know your question?
6: Yes, no sweat. Hi, my name's Evan. I'm a cartoonist, and I work in a lot of different self-directed sorts of fields. And I've done a little bit of sign painting, but I sort of, like, learned some of these techniques that you've been talking about just myself. And I'm curious, is there, like, an infrastructure to learn this stuff now? Are there still, like, apprenticeships or something? How do I get in on that is my question.
0: How to get in on sign painting is your question.
6: Like the community, the history that you were just talking about.
0: Yeah, definitely. I want Steven to answer. Let's see if I can get him back on the air. Hello, you're on the air.
7: Oh, hi.
0: Hello, you're on the air. Now I'm just hanging up on people. This is fun.
5: it's me.
0: Hey, Monk. At this point, I don't know if I should take calls. For some reason, every time I take a call, you are not staying put.
5: I think I got it now,
0: but it's technology, man. But someone asked a question about, he was a cartoonist, and he asked about how to get into sign painting from cartooning. And I know that you've done a lot of illustration in your work. So can you talk about the difference between that and kind of how you would recommend someone getting to more of like the sign painting lettering world?
1: Yeah. I mean, I've done a little bit of illustration, but I'm not really sure about the world he's coming from, but I can say
0: call back Evan.
1: But anybody who's interested in getting into sign painting, there are workshops, there are books, there are people to follow online, there are Facebook groups, and everybody in the community is super helpful and super like wants other people to do it. Myself included. The best way to do it is to do it, I guess.
0: Yeah. That is a good life philosophy, I think. Just start.
1: Get some paper and see what you can do and sort of start there. I'm blanking on like resources right now.
0: That's exactly. Okay. Yeah. I mean, it sounds like just start, get the brushes, get the paint. What kind of paint do you use actually?
1: Most of the time, or what I like to use is one shot fine painter's paint.
0: That's like the classic one that everyone's using.
1: Yeah. That's, a lot of people are using water-based paint these days. One shot is sort of the gold standard. It's been bought a couple times and the formulas have changed, but it's still sort of the most opaque, best flowing paint you can get. You can just use house paint. I practice with tempera in my studio. On a piece of paper, draw two lines and start drawing some block letters in between them. And if you can find a book or a scan of a book online, they'll have pictures of how to hold the brush and twist it. And one great resource is Better Letters. Mm-hmm. I think it's betterletters.uk. It's a guy named Sam Roberts in the UK who publishes books and stuff on signs. He started as a ghost sign enthusiast in London. And
0: what are ghost signs?
1: Oh, okay. that's a really old sign that is faded and sometimes barely visible.
0: Oh, wow. So that's a really good, that brings me to like another question.
1: Yeah.
0: Do you find when you're looking at those old faded signs, which have so much history and I think it brings a lot of character to a city,
1: mm-hmm.
0: because you work in sign painting, are you like, we gotta redo that? That needs another coat of paint.
1: That's sort of the debate, I think.
0: It's tough, yeah.
1: Yeah, there are sign painters who will kind of lovingly restore those signs. I'm usually on the side of like, leave it alone. I've been asked to actually like paint over them.
0: A completely different design?
1: Yeah, it's like, oh, well, that's not my business, and it's on the side of my building, and it's like, yeah, nobody thinks that's your business.
0: I like when they build it in, like we used to live in Logan Square, there was that old laundromat, and they changed the sign to look like a coffee shop, and I think they like removed some of the letters and it said cafe. Didn't you work on that?
1: Yeah, I killed that one.
0: Oh, you killed that one eventually. Oh, sorry, I brought up the wrong example.
1: That was a vinyl sign originally. It was really clever. It was really cool. But I felt a little bit guilty killing it, but also it was...
0: Sometimes you got to take the money and run, so that's
1: okay.
0: Well,
1: it was a good sign, my friend designed it, and it was, you know, it was...
0: It looked great, yeah.
1: If it had been a hand-painted sign from 100 years ago, I would have been like, you need to give me the sign and then put up another piece of metal and I'll paint it. But yeah,
0: you have, I like that you have integrity in what you're painting over. It's important.
1: This is all theoretical. Nobody's
0: We have another call. I really think I have you locked now. So let's just dive in and see. Nope, that didn't work. Hello, you're on the air.
7: Hello. Hi.
0: Hi.
7: Hi, yeah, this is ADR. I had a question for the caller.
0: Yes.
7: Is there like a holy grail or a mecca of a job that you would love to get into or do that you haven't accomplished yet?
5: That's a great question.
0: And you got to turn your radio down, ADR.
5: Wow, that's just, I'm stumped. Because I think that when I started, I wanted to do really big jobs. I thought that would be so cool. And now I kind of like having my sort of short client list of people who call me regularly, and I go do things for them, and that's become a little bit more of the motivation rather than like, it's still artistic, but there's still things I want to do artistically, I think, but,
0: what are those things?
5: Probably not sign painting, I guess. No, well, I, you know, I study fine art, and I don't have any sort of delusions that I'm going to be a fine artist, but every chance I get to get back to it a little bit, I find that the sign painting has informed. Like, I was such a bad painter before, you know, and now I've just been painting letters, but mixing colors and you know, using the tools and
0: like you're getting better and better at sign painting, and you're like, now I want to go back to painting and use some of those techniques that you've learned and some of that skill that have come with time. Yeah.
5: And I guess if there were other things I wanted to do, it would be like, I would love to try pinstriping or like scenic painting or like other skills, other related skills, you know, not so much. It's not that I've been there and done that with sign.
0: Really making a strong announcement on this call about sign painting, Monk.
5: No,
0: you're like, it's over for me.
5: It's such a great, I feel so lucky to have found it and to have been able to do it for so long. It is really, I would say, like a zombie industry, in the sense that it died and came back to life. And it's you know, there are opportunities, but it's also never going to be what it was, you know, back when every sign had to be painted by hand, and mm-hmm. you know, so that's.
0: Well, thank you so much for your call, ADR.
5: Yeah.
0: Oh, I'm so excited for myself that you're still on the air.
5: Yeah.
0: that one worked
5: yay.
0: Out. Yay, we figured it out. I think let's take another call.
5: Yeah.
0: Hello, you're on the air.
8: Hi. The pouncing technique, I think, was invented in the Renaissance. It was used for frescoes.
0: I think you're correct.
8: And I think there was, they had those, they were called cartoons. That they had some of them in the Raphael show at the Met, I believe. Another thing, at MoMA in the Duchamp show, there's one painting that he had painted by a sign painter. The sign painter might have only painted a pointing hand pointing, or I'm not too sure. They might have painted the whole thing.
0: So what? What's your question? Oh.
8: No, it was just, I was just kind of adding some things. My question is, it seems like a lot of contemporary sign painting, they convey these designs, the typography of from the 60s and the 50s. So I kind of wonder, like, what does that communicate?
0: It's a good question.
5: That's a good question. And yeah, the he's talking about are. Yeah, my favorite thing is when I'm on a job and I'm putting up a pounce pattern and pouncing it or transferring it, and somebody stops by and they're like, "Oh, what are you doing?" You know, and I'm like, "Oh, well, here's the holes and here's the powder and here's now it's on the wall," and it's like, "Oh, just like Michelangelo did the Sistine Chapel," and they're like,
0: "They're like, wow, that's amazing." Yeah.
5: Yeah, it's me and him.
0: Exactly.
5: Yeah, but the Yeah, that's a good question about sign painting emulating the 50s and the 60s. And I think there is, for one thing, it's kind of a nostalgia thing, but for another thing, that's when sign painting was sort of
0: like its heyday.
5: And its heyday, yeah. Mm-hmm. There was a company here in Chicago that employed something like 100 sign painters at once.
0: Wow.
5: Back around that time, and this is, you know, kind of the height of you know, American middle class prosperity, and then also lots of people needing to sell things, and it's a commercial art, and this is before the vinyl plotter was invented, which is what ultimately kind of
0: the bane of your
5: industry.
0: Existence vinyl.
5: Yeah. And there's a lot of, if you talk to older people in the industry, a lot of them have some pretty bitter feelings about that. There's a guy who mentored a buddy of mine, and this guy is in his 70s, I think, and he has a tattoo that says vinyl fucks.
0: I mean, it does. Yeah, it's what I like about your, not to get back to the caller's question. There's this fine line of, like, you've got this sort of retro or vintage lettering, but mm-hmm. you're also doing it on a lot of modern businesses, and you do have modern lettering in there too, and it feels modern as well. Like, it doesn't always feel like a vintage throwback, and especially you do a lot of work with, like, artists and working on mm-hmm. some of their, like, installation stuff. So mm-hmm. I feel like you have such a wide range of modern, like, typography and modern logo designs on a beautiful, you know, brick wall, and it just looks so sleek and really cool.
5: Thanks. Thank you. a lot of credit to the interior designers and brand agencies that I work with on stuff like that, because a lot of that, half the job probably is just putting paint on things after somebody else has designed it, which is fine. It's a lot easier, frankly. But
0: do you prefer that? Do you prefer when someone else designs it, or do you like to own it from start to finish?
5: I really prefer to own it from start to finish, but you can't make a living that way.
0: Sometimes it's nice to, like, you're like, take the wheel.
5: It's so much less work to just be handed a...
0: It's already approved, and
5: it's already done. And,
0: what's
5: it like
0: working with those designers? Do you make suggestions, like, actually, with this wall, with this surface, with this paint, with this color, this would look better?
5: Yeah.
0: Are they receptive?
5: Sometimes they'll ask me for my opinion, and there's a lot of mutual respect, definitely. So.
0: Oh, that's really great to hear. And they're not like, no, make it this way.
5: Yeah, and some designers will be kind of like, here's what I'm thinking here, but you kind of do what you want, and then other times it's here's an Illustrator file, you know, and then I send it to a printer, and then I pounce it and transfer it. So
0: cool. Well, we have another call.
5: Yeah.
0: Hello, you're on the air.
9: Oh, hi. I am really enjoying this. Thank you. And I live in Chicago, and I'm just wondering if he has anything up, like, here in Chicago, like, can you point to any of his, you know, their favorite things he's done that we can go look at?
0: So many things, Monk. List them out.
5: This is my favorite question, because I get asked it a lot, and I'm always like, somewhere, I don't know.
0: Small Bar. I'm looking at your website, and I used to go there all the time. Yeah.
5: There's some stuff at Small Bar, and Quality Time is the other place by the same people. I did some work for Spinning Jay in Humboldt Park. The one we were talking about earlier is Same Day Cafe in Logan Square.
0: Mm-hmm. Ina May Tavern in Wicker Park.
5: Oh, yeah.
0: Is that still around?
5: Yes. Yeah,
0: those are beautiful. Building, really pretty work.
9: Where's that?
5: That's in Wicker Park.
9: Yeah.
5: Really great food.
9: I mean, I know Wicker Park.
5: Yeah.
9: I guess you don't need to. I can look it up.
0: Yeah, there's really great. You did all these amazing signs all around, you know, there's like these ghost signs, and then you did work that kind of incorporates some of that. It looks really cool to see. And there's like some fun illustrations going on here. So that feels like a good one to check out for sure.
1: That is a good one. Yeah, especially. Okay. For the
9: Thank you. I'll look all that stuff. I'll have to listen to the archive to get all that down. But thank you.
0: Check it out. Yeah. Chicago.
9: All right.
0: Thanks for calling. Hello, you're on the air.
10: Yeah, it's the Font Show.
0: This is the Font Show, Between the Lines. Welcome. You got a question for Stephen Monk?
10: Yeah, really great conversation. I was wondering about the kind of frequency or the uptick in using hand-painted signs in the corporate world and potentially using that as like kind of an art washing to kind of restore their reputation, like a pharmaceutical company or something like that.
0: Like, and we hire artists too. We care.
1: Yeah. Yeah, great question. That's a tricky one because there are clients with money who can pay you to do work, and then there are clients who don't have a lot of money.
10: Right.
1: And are usually nice people, but I haven't worked for a pharmaceutical company or anything. I've worked for some of the tech companies, but in those cases it's all been for like employee facing stuff.
10: Right.
1: And I think art washing is a real thing, but I haven't really been approached. I was asked to be featured in a Google ad.
0: Oh, really?
1: Like 10 years ago. And I said no, because I had only been doing it for like a year. And I was like, I don't want to embarrass myself.
0: It wasn't out of any kind of like respect or whatever.
1: Yeah.
0: That's so funny. Yeah. But I mean, I know that like thank you so much for the call.
1: Yeah.
0: I know that when I left Chicago, you were working on a pretty big client doing their mural. I'm not sure if I'm allowed to name them, so you can say them. But you did sort of like the cafeteria murals and sort of like interior stuff, and it seemed really cool. What was that experience like?
1: Yeah, I'm not sure I'm allowed to name them either, but it was.
0: They're a big company. You people know them.
1: A big tech company. Everybody knows. And it was. I was so far removed from like the company itself.
0: It was during COVID, which was kind of crazy.
1: Yeah, that was interesting. All that stuff had been planned, and so they just carried through with it, I guess, after like a month of work stoppage. But it was the interior cafeteria spaces, and the employees had voted on what they wanted to see there, and so there was a nice variety of like styles, and that was one where they gave me the files and I was responsible for executing them.
0: And it was fairly large. Were you by yourself, or did you kind of bring on other people?
1: I had help for one of them, and then the others I did by myself. And the experience for me was that I'm kind of a night owl, and this was before my son was born, so I was sort of going in at like 10 a.m. and all the trades were kind of giving me side eye and like stealing my ladders and stuff. And then, but I was there till like 8, 10, 11 at night, you know, by myself on the 8th story of a building.
0: And they're like installing the plumbing, and you're just like,
1: I'm just on a lift blasting some really weird music, and the security guards, you know, surprising me.
0: Well, the phone number is 201-209-9368. We're talking to Stephen Monkmeyer, a Chicago-based sign painter and hand letterer behind Monk Signs. He's been painting signs for over 15 years in Chicago on pretty much any surface, though he likes cars. loves the smooth surface. And call in 201-209-9368. We've got about 10 minutes left of the show. I'm wondering if there, I kind of want to ask you some rapid fire silly questions.
1: Yeah.
0: So
1: yeah.
0: What is your favorite letter to paint?
1: F.
0: The F. Why? Like a lowercase?
1: Stephen.
0: Oh, S Surfer Steven.
5: Yeah.
0: Okay.
5: Yeah.
0: Why? Just because it's like a fun swash.
5: Yeah, it's got some jauntiness to it.
0: It's very helpful that it's in your name.
5: Yeah.
0: Am I allowed to say Jay is my favorite? Because if I were sunbathing, because of Jackie, yeah.
5: Jay is a fun one too.
0: Jay is, well, yeah, it's got that like fun little swash.
5: Yeah. My least favorite is O because it's symmetrical and I can't do that.
0: That's, it's too much.
5: It's not always symmetrical. I mean, yeah.
0: Well, speaking of symmetry, when you are painting, I mean, you've got so many years under your belt, you know, I know we talked about like creating lines and a grid. Are you following those rules all the time or do you find yourself kind of, it's second nature at this point in certain instances?
5: I'm getting more to the second nature part of things. For a long time, I have relied pretty heavily on, I just sort of taught myself how to letter with a straight edge and ruler by like measuring, like, okay, I'm going to do the downstrokes at like half an inch and then the crossbars at like 3/8 of an inch or whatever, you know, and then just laying out the whole thing that way. But it takes a lot longer than just,
0: yeah, you know, it's a lot of gritting out and lines and before you even get the paint going.
5: Yeah. Yeah. And then if you sort of carefully draw all those letters and then they end up being too far one way or the other way, or the spacing's off, you have to erase them and move them and stuff. And so, but I mean, it depends on the job and it depends on what you're doing. There are degrees of looseness that are permissible in some situations and then other situations you want to be pretty tight. But my favorite thing to do is to letter on my easel in the studio and then snap a picture and take it into design software and then move it around and add shades and colors and shadows.
0: Oh, just to like experiment, like see what looks good and then kind of bring it back to the paint.
5: Yeah.
0: That's
5: yeah.
0: Cool.
5: And hopefully without having to print it all out, which is really annoying. But
0: that's a nice way of incorporating. I think a lot of times we think of, we maybe romanticize sign painting, like it's all just paint, but it's an interesting way of incorporating technology in a way that doesn't disrupt the nature of the paint.
5: Yeah, yeah. You're trying to make it look like you didn't put it in the computer.
0: Of course, No one wants to. No one needs to know. I mean, you've announced that, but I think that is really, it's helpful to know. I like getting a sneak peek and like everyone's lying if they say they didn't use a computer at all and insert.
5: Well, I'm not. You know, I'm not anti technology, and it's not. Yeah, I do feel like
0: healthy balance.
5: You know, well, with the whole AI argument, where people talk about like offloading cognition, and I'm like, yeah, there's a trade-off. The more every time I scan it in and move it around, I'm missing a chance to
0: physically
5: try and fail at doing a design. You know, mm-hmm. And when I do something where I'm not involving the computer, it's a little nerve-wracking still, but it's like. Or not even the computer, but where I don't plan it out perfectly. Like the sign I made for the show last night.
0: Which looks, you made that last night?
5: Yeah.
0: I was like, this is gorgeous. Go to WFMU.org and check out the Between the Lines show. Monk made this gorgeous sign, which I thought you were working on it secretly for weeks. You knocked this out in one night.
5: Yeah,
0: this is beautiful. Yeah, I love it. It's gorgeous.
5: I had this panel laying around and I wanted to make something. Would have made it sooner, but yeah.
0: I didn't. I did not request that you make a sign. I do not request people make anything.
5: No. But yeah, I mean, like it's the kind of thing where I'm, there's a lot of things I would have done differently if I planned it all out.
0: Do you hate this? I love it. It's just
5: I'm happy with it. I think
0: And I find that, and I was going to give the phone number again. It's 201-209-9368. We probably have time for one or two more calls. But what I was going to say is, I think with AI and with things being so like automatic and clean, do you find yourself building in mistakes or people wanting some of that? Like it's a little drippy or this E is a little off. Like I think I can notice issues with things, but I don't mind them anymore. And I seek them out.
5: Yeah. I think that, I guess as I've gotten better or stronger as a painter, I you know, the the advice from the books from like the 30s, 40s, 50s on sign painting are all pretty unanimous that like what you're supposed to do is have strong, confident brush strokes.
0: These are the rules.
5: And
0: yeah.
5: Practice them over and over and over again, and then you can just do it. You know, it's handwriting basically. You know.
0: Yeah.
5: And if you do it that way, there are going to be little wiggles and flares and not drips exactly, but you know, yeah, it's not going to be tight. And I started out a little bit as more of like a nervous painter, and I think I had to sort of, you know, paint a line and then fix it, and then paint another line and then fix it. And now it's a little bit, I still fix things, but there's a little more confidence, I think, I hope.
0: I think there is, definitely.
5: Yeah.
0: We have a call. Let's see if we can get them on the air. Hello, you're on the air.
11: Hi, I've been loving the show tonight. This is Ben from Newark, and my dad was a sign man for many years, actually in Jersey City,
0: five, ten
11: minutes from the station, right off of Grove Street.
0: Nice.
11: And my question was, as you mentioned earlier, that you know it's very much a trade. Do you have any stories about things that are like the less glamorous side of doing this? Like, have you had to put up or install any signs yourself? Had to deal with any other things that weren't really in your comfort zone with your background? Just interested in, I know it's not as fancy or as, you know, design oriented, but I was just curious about the trade aspect of it and what your experience has been.
0: Great question.
5: Yeah, that's a great question. I will say no, I haven't really had to deal with any of that stuff.
0: No dogs chasing you
5: I'm
0: down
5: not,
0: the street
5: I'm not
0: or anything.
5: Qualified to do any of that stuff. I can swing a brush and I can go on a lift, and that's, you know, about all my insurance company lets me do. So
0: you haven't balanced between two ladders to like reach something or?
5: Oh, well, I've done a lot of that. Yeah.
0: Okay.
5: Don't tell them.
0: Or when you're on two ladders, like you've got one leg on each ladder at the top.
5: Well, yeah. Yeah. I mean, that kind of stuff is, I don't do anything dangerous, but it is physically demanding for sure. And, it took me a while to figure out what kind of boots to wear on a ladder, so I didn't, you know, wasn't dying the next day. And there's a lot of, you know, working in the rain or the sun or a lot of this stuff I'm able to avoid more or less these days. But when I got my start with Stephen Reynolds working for a company called Pappas Seafood Company. Pappas Restaurants, sorry. And they're like a national, family-owned national chain of restaurants. They have a concept called Papado. So we were painting a bunch of those around Texas and around Georgia. And it's hot, and you're on like a copper roof painting some shrimp.
0: Oh, I can imagine.
5: You're like just like literally getting boiled like a shrimp. Yeah, so it is really hard work, but I've never met anybody who liked doing it who wouldn't do it because of the hard stuff. It's all worth it, definitely. So
0: great question. Thank you for your call. Yeah, I mean, it's I feel like people see the finished product, but they forget about the labor that goes into it and what makes it like a trade and the heat, snow, ice. I mean, you're kind of like the postman getting it all done.
5: How do you paint
0: in the rain?
5: You can sort of paint in the rain with oil-based one-shot or other oil-based paints, but not too much rain. So,
0: yeah, that's what makes you stop.
5: Yeah, if it's going to run down the wall and take the paint with it,
0: then that's
5: stop. Yeah.
0: I want to ask you a little bit more about Chicago and working in Chicago. I know someone kind of asked a little bit about your signs that you've done there, but is there a sign in Chicago or anywhere really that you, because I know you take a lot of pictures of signs and I've sent you pictures of signs like check this out on this truck. Is there a sign that you just absolutely love in Chicago right now or anywhere right now?
5: There are quite a few, but I'll just shout out the Trim and Tidy Cleaners sign up on the Northwest side, which is where I live now. I had the name of the street in my mind a minute ago, and now I can't remember where it is, but it's a pretty iconic sign, and it's got this.
0: Is it a hand painted sign, or is it like a?
5: It's a. It would have been designed by hand and then probably fabricated.
0: I'm looking it up. It's on Higgins Ave.
5: Higgins, yeah.
0: It's like a beautiful. It almost looks hand drawn, but then it's like a neon. That's really cool.
5: Yeah, old neon, and then it's got that like whatever you the opposite contrast lettering where the cross strokes are thicker than the down up and down strokes.
0: I love that. Well, maybe your next role is going in a neon sign making.
5: Well, that's next too. Yeah,
0: it's on the list.
5: Well,
0: Monk, it has been so great talking to you for Absolutely. This hour and honestly catching up. I'm really glad that you agreed to be on the show and do this because I knew everyone was going to be so excited to talk to a real life sign painter. So I really appreciate you being here.
5: I had a blast.
0: All right.
5: I wish we had more time.
0: I do too. Well, I'll talk to you later.
5: Yeah.
0: See you, Stephen. Bye.
5: Bye.
0: All right. Well, we were talking with Stephen Monkmeyer of Monk Signs. You can definitely check out his work over on WFMU.org. I've got everything in the show notes and check out his work. It's just really cool. So thank you all for tuning in. And you've been listening to WFMU East Orange, WMFU Mount Hope in New York City and Rockland County on 91.9 FM and online at WFMU.org. Up next, we've got 21 Lounge with Don Fleming. And this has been Between the Lines, another episode. Thank you so much for listening. I'll see you next week. And remember, somebody designed that.

They call us lucky, you and I. Lucky girls.

Evening, children. This is Don Hayes from the Mark 2100 21 Lounge right on the ocean in Fort Lauderdale. And we have a nice little group here tonight, and we're going to give you a rendition of what we do every night.

Welcome to my world. Won't you come on in? Miracles, I guess.

miss, how I miss the press of your lips, the touch of your hand in the night. I swear, Mrs. X, that I'll find you again. Good night, Mrs. X.

Hi, everybody. Welcome to 21 Lounge. My name's Don Fleming, with you here from 7 to 8 on Wednesday nights to celebrate these great artists who, a lot of them spent their careers doing this. We started out with Don Hayes, as usual, doing the Mr. Lucky theme. And then we had Bruce West from his album Welcome to My World, which came out on Carolyn Records from 1968, Daytona Beach-based organist. And he was the house organist at Julian's Lounge in Ormond Beach, Florida for 20 years. He was born in England but moved to the U.S. when he was a kid, and he performed the organ. It was positioned on a raised platform above the bar area, and he's playing an Allen Theater Carousel organ, which Allen's a big company. They're still around, make these huge church organs. Allen did Welcome to My World, which was the song he always started his set with. And after that was The Summer Wind. That song was originally German. In 1965 it came out. And then Johnny Mercer heard a Danish version of it and rewrote the lyrics. Wayne Newton put it out first, and a bunch of people covered it, but of course it was Frank Sinatra who had the hit. And then Bruce finished up with one of his own songs, Good Night, Mrs. X. And it says here on the, he wrote the liner notes, and he says, this is my own Mrs. Calabash. I've always said that when the management wants to close early, it is subtly suggested I do a vocal. Here I've given you both barrels, the vocal and one of my own songs. But who knows, next time one of your big-name singer friends, Goulet or Sinatra, etc., visits you, flip it on stereo. If they record it, you get 10%. I don't think they did, but that would have been... Somebody should have done that, gotten it to Frank. Bruce is mostly, and he makes allusion to it there, he's actually mostly an organist, and I did play the songs on the record that he sings, but when we get to the end of the show, I plan to play some more of his songs, some of the just organ stuff. Speaking of organ stuff, I just wanted to quickly say, this past Thursday, Candy Carly Roth, the great pipe organist, played at the Rahway Senior Center, and I went there with my daughter Anna, happy birthday Anna, and met several listeners there who came along to check the show out. And what's so amazing, Candy was just fabulous. She did Sweet City Woman. She did Strange Magic by ELO. She was just amazing. But after the organist plays, they let you go up into the pipe rooms. There's two rooms, sort of left and right, like stereo. And you get to go up there, and there's these guys who work with the Garden State Theater Organ Society, and they explain the pipe works and the marimba and how it all works. It's just amazing. They do that.

0: Every first Thursday of the month at the Rahway Senior Center, the organ is built into there. It's the Rainbow Room organ. So I'll let everyone know next time one comes around. It won't be candy, but they get a lot of great organists in there, and it's free and open to the public every month. Okay, so moving on to our next act of the night. I've got a band called Tumblin' Dice. They put out one record in 1973, has a stock cover and no back cover at all. Their names are printed on the front. And this was their only record, and this is the kind of band I would have wanted to play in if I was going to, or tried to play in probably in high school, because they get into some of the heavier material. It's not the raindrops keep falling on your head stuff. So let's listen to Tumblin' Dice from their self-named album, Tumblin' Dice, on Century Records from 1973. Oh, and they start with, "We're an American Band."
1: One, two, three, four.

Well, my bed music has taken a dive on me. Let's see what's going on here. Oh, there it is. Anyway, we just heard a few songs from Tumbling Dice. They started with We're an American Band, plenty of cowbell on that one. Then a version of I'm So Glad, followed by Evil Ways, and then The Letter. And it's been, people were pointing out on the board that it seems like this was the sort of Woodstock version that Joe Cocker and the Mad, what Joe did. So that makes sense. Thanks for catching that. And then they did a little weird That's All Folks at the end. And then I lost my bed music. So, yeah, and also people were talking about the Century Records, which this came out on. Century was a custom label where you would just pay them to custom press your record and then do 100 copies or 200 copies. And their label looks really professional. It looks like almost like a major label kind of artwork for the label. So a lot of things appear with this label, all kinds of different bands. But these guys, Tumbling Dice, they actually couldn't even afford the back cover. They just had a stock front cover, which is kind of a sci-fi spirograph kind of looking image. And their name and the names of the musicians are printed on the front. And then there's nothing at all on the back. I tried to look these guys up to see if anybody went on to do other bands or things. And the only one I found was the keyboardist, Adam Geiger, who became a new age composer from 82 to 89. He worked with his mom, Laura Jane Geiger, and they created a series of cassette tapes that they called Guided Imagery Tapes. They made over 24 of them. So Adam stayed busy after Tumbling Dice ended, but couldn't find much about the rest of the guys. Okay, so coming up next, I've got a band called, we're going down to, I think this is from Trinidad. These guys played in lounges down there. They're called Dennis D'Souza and his trio. And the record's called Rendezvous for Rhythm. Came out in 1973. According to the liner notes here, Rendezvous for Rhythm is synonymous with Dennis D'Souza, a native-born Guyanese of South America. Dennis showed remarkable musical talent from the tender age of 9 when he taught himself to play the piano and very soon was delighting his young friends. Since making his home in Trinidad, he has thrilled audiences on TV, radio, nightclubs, and for the past 2 years, he's had very successful ratings as resident band at the Trinidad Hilton with his unique stylings of Latin American music. So let's listen to a little bit of Dennis and his trio. He put out a few albums. This was the only album the trio put out, or maybe one other, and then he put out a bunch of albums on his own, solo records after that. We're going to start off with them doing a version of Aquarius. Here's Dennis D'Souza and his trio.

Hello, everyone. Welcome back to 21 Lounge. This is Don Fleming. You're listening to WFMU. Freeform Lounge. We just go from one style to another. That was Dennis D'Souza and his trio from their album Rendezvous for Rhythm. Came out in 1973. We heard them do Aquarius and then Going Out of My Head and Hey Jude. Featured Bertie Gibbs on bass, Charlie Durham on drums. Maria Alonso is listed in the credits as vocals and tambourine, but there is no vocals on this album, so hopefully she's in there on some percussion. I like their vibe. It's got a nice island vibe to those songs. So last set of the night here, pretty much. I'm going to celebrate the birthdays of Buck Owens and Porter Wagner, who were both born on this day, Porter in 1927 and Buck in 1929. And in 1965, they both had sort of a hit, you know, different songs that were hits on the charts. And I wanted to see if I could find some artists who did those two songs. And I found a couple who do both of them. So I was like, okay, this is it. Bob and Linda, Bob Williams and Linda Standell are from the Northwest, from Seattle. They made three albums. Two of those albums are on Topaz, which is the same label that also features another duo I've played on the show, Jim and Shirley Taylor. So we're around, mostly, you know, played in Seattle and the Northwest, but did tour the U.S. a bit, went from Alaska to New Orleans and recorded three albums, made two TV specials. One of them's called The Northwest Sings, which I posted at the top of the playlist. And Linda was Miss Washington in 1967 and competed in the Miss America pageant. I'm going to play their versions of these two great songs. And basically, it's I've Got a Tiger by the Tail is the Buck Owens song. It was a huge hit that year. Went to number two in the charts. Or no, it was hit number one on the country charts, but was number two overall for the whole year. And then Porter was the first person who really popularized Green, Green Grass of Home. And he had a hit with it, hit number four on the country charts. Now, of course, that sort of triggered an avalanche of versions, and there's over 400 versions, cover versions of it, not including the lounge versions. It was covered by Jerry Lee Lewis, Elvis, Johnny Paycheck, Patti Page, Johnny Cash, Dean Martin. But then it was Tom Jones who had a number one with it in 1966. And even Porter covered it himself another five or six times. And Tom may have had the bigger hit, but it was Porter who had the first hit and really gave the song its first moment in spotlight that triggered all those other covers. So let's hear Bob Williams and Linda Standell. We're going to start out with them doing Green, Green Grass of Home from their album Just a Peek, which came out in 1971. Here's Bob Williams and Linda Standell.

And I look around me at four gray walls that surround me. And I realize I was only dreaming. For there's a guard and a sad old padre, arm in arm, we'll walk at daybreak. And

0: Well, do we have any celebrations tonight? At this point in the program, we generally ask for birthdays or anniversaries. We don't want to miss anybody. How about a birthday? How about an anniversary? How about a divorce? I don't care. Anything. Just give me something.
1: Oh, we had a couple the other night celebrating their 50th wedding anniversary.
0: Oh, well, there was somebody tonight having dinner that was celebrating their 52nd wedding anniversary.
1: Really?
0: Right. Are they in here? Are they still in here? They're probably laying out in the parking lot. I don't know. I'm just teasing.
1: Yikes!
0: 52 years, that's a long time, you know. It really is. Oh, we didn't.
1: No. The couple last night had a couple of requests, so we did for them.
0: They did?
1: Yeah. Right. Well, remember?
0: Oh, yeah.
1: He wanted to hear Time After Time, and she wanted to hear Once in a While.
0: Yeah, right. That's...
1: We did Impossible Dream for him instead.
0: I tell you, Linda was raised on this little farm, see? So she knows all these country tunes. Huh?
1: Yeah.
0: Had a little farm out there. They used to sit around the...
1: No, I had a ranch, actually. I told them it was a ranch. Bull ranch. Lots of bull.
0: No, you don't understand. You had a ranch?
1: Yeah.
0: You, a bull ranch? You mean a cattle ranch?
1: No.
0: She means a cattle ranch.
1: No cattle, just bulls.
0: Look, you can have bulls or heifers. You still have a cattle ranch, right?
1: You're trying to tell me about bulls?
0: I'm not trying to tell you, no.
1: Well, you don't even know the difference between a girl bull and a boy bull. Dumb.
0: A bull is a male, and when it's a female, you call her a cow or a heifer. I don't...
1: Well, I knew that.
0: Well, everybody knows
1: well,
0: that.
1: Well, I was just testing. Do you all know how to tell the difference between a girl cow and a boy bull?
0: We give up, I'm sure.
1: Well, you milk them, and the one that smiles is the bull. Everybody go home and try it.
2: Ah, God.

I got a hot rod Ford and a $2 bill, and I know a spot right over the hill. She won't do it, but her, oh yeah. Hey.

Hi, everybody. Welcome back to 21 Lounge. We just heard Bob Williams and Linda Standel do Green Green Grass of Home and Tiger by the Tail, a little birthday tribute to Buck and Porter. And right now we're in the background. We're hearing Bruce West do Impossible Dream. And yeah, thanks for tuning in. Becky's coming up right away next with Honky Tonk Radio Girl. And again, she's going to be in, filling in for me in 2 weeks. 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